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4: Chance for isolated storms tonight. Otherwise, mainly cloudy skies. Lows dip down to about 60. Winds out of the northeast, 5 to 10 miles per hour. Daytime highs approaching 81. Tomorrow, sunshine mixed with clouds at times. Tomorrow night, lows level off around 62. From the Weatherology Weather Center, I'm meteorologist Jennifer Wojcicki on Rock 95. Currently 68.
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0: Craig Bailey, your host for an hour of music by Pink Floyd every week on Floydian Slip, Saturday and Sunday mornings at 9 on Rock 95, classic rock that really rocks. 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
1: A chance for isolated storms tonight, otherwise mainly cloudy skies. Lows dip down to about 60. Winds out of the northeast, 5 to 10 miles per hour. Daytime highs approaching 81. Tomorrow, sunshine mixed with clouds at times. Tomorrow night, lows level off around 62. From the Weatherology Weather Center, I'm meteorologist Jennifer Wojcicki on Rock 95. Currently 68.
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6: Slight chance for scattered thunderstorms tonight, otherwise mainly cloudy. Lows around 60. Winds out of the northeast, 5 to 10 miles per hour. High of 81. Tomorrow, sunshine.

0: with clouds at times. Lows dip down to about 62. Tomorrow night, mainly clear skies. From the Weatherology Weather Center, I'm meteorologist Jennifer Wojcicki on Rock 95. 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
2: Slight chance for scattered thunderstorms tonight, otherwise mainly cloudy. Lows around 60. Winds out of the northeast, 5 to 10 miles per hour. High of 81. Tomorrow, sunshine mixed with clouds at times. Lows dip down to about 62. Tomorrow night, mainly clear skies. From the Weatherology Weather Center, I'm meteorologist Jennifer Wojcicki on Rock 95. Currently 70.
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5: Cloudy tonight with a slight chance for isolated thunderstorms. Lows dip down to about 60. Northeast winds 5 to 10 miles per hour. High of 81. Tomorrow, sunshine mixed with clouds at times. Mainly clear skies. Tomorrow night, lows level off around 62. From the Weatherology Weather Center, I'm meteorologist Jennifer Wojcicki on Rock 95. Currently, it's 67 degrees.
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1: Partly cloudy tonight with a slight chance for isolated thunderstorms. Lows dip down to about 60. Northeast winds 5 to 10 miles per hour. High of 81. Tomorrow, sunshine mixed with clouds at times. Mainly clear skies. Tomorrow night, lows level off around 62. From the Weatherology Weather Center, I'm meteorologist Jennifer Wojcicki on Rock 95. Currently, it's 67 degrees.
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2: Partly cloudy tonight with a slight chance for isolated thunderstorms. Lows dip down to about 60. Northeast winds 5 to 10 miles per hour. High of 81. Tomorrow, sunshine mixed with clouds at times. Mainly clear skies. Tomorrow night, lows level off around 62. From the Weatherology Weather Center, I'm meteorologist Jennifer Wojcicki on Rock 95. Right now, it's 66 degrees.
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3: Partly cloudy tonight with a slight chance for isolated thunderstorms. Lows dip down to about 60. Northeast winds 5 to 10 miles per hour. High of 81. Tomorrow, sunshine mixed with clouds at times. Mainly clear skies. Tomorrow night, lows level off around 62. From the Weatherology Weather Center, I'm meteorologist Jennifer Wojcicki on Rock 95. Right now, it's 66 degrees.
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7: Lows dip down to about 60 tonight under partly cloudy skies. Winds out of the northeast around 5 miles per hour. Daytime highs approaching 81. Tomorrow, sunshine mixed with clouds at times. Lows level off around 62. Tomorrow night, mainly clear skies. From the Weatherology Weather Center, I'm meteorologist Jennifer Wojcicki on Rock 95. Right now, it's 64 degrees.
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1: Lows dip down to about 60 tonight under partly cloudy skies, winds out of the northeast around 5 miles per hour. Daytime highs approaching 81. Tomorrow, sunshine mixed with clouds at times. Lows level off around 62. Tomorrow night, mainly clear skies. From the Weatherology Weather Center, I'm meteorologist Jennifer Wojcicki on Rock 95. Right now, it's 64 degrees.
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1: Lows dip down to about 60 overnight under partly cloudy skies. Winds out of the northeast around 5 miles per hour. Sunshine mixed with clouds at times again Friday. Daytime highs approaching 81. Lows level off around 62. Friday night, mainly clear skies. From the Weatherology Weather Center, I'm meteorologist Jennifer Wojcicki on Rock 95. Currently, it's 64 degrees.
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2: Lows dip down to about 60 overnight under partly cloudy skies. Winds out of the northeast around 5 miles per hour. Sunshine mixed with clouds at times again Friday. Daytime highs approaching 81. Lows level off around 62. Friday night, mainly clear skies. From the Weatherology Weather Center, I'm meteorologist Jennifer Wojcicki on Rock 95. Currently, it's 64 degrees.
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1: Lows of aloft around 60 overnight under mainly cloudy skies, north winds 5 to 10 miles per hour. Daytime highs approaching 81. Friday, cloudy skies expected. Lows of aloft around 62. Friday night, mainly clear skies. From the Weatherology Weather Center, I'm meteorologist Jennifer Wojcicki on Rock 95. Currently, it's 63 degrees.
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1: Lows of aloft around 60 overnight under mainly cloudy skies, north winds 5 to 10 miles per hour. Daytime highs approaching 81 Friday, cloudy skies expected. Lows of aloft around 62 Friday night, mainly clear skies. From the Weatherology Weather Center, I'm meteorologist Jennifer Wojcicki on Rock 95. Currently, it's 63 degrees.
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1: Lows of aloft around 60 overnight under mainly cloudy skies, north winds 5 to 10 miles per hour. Daytime highs approaching 81. Friday, cloudy skies expected. Lows of aloft around 62. Friday night, mainly clear skies. From the Weatherology Weather Center, I'm meteorologist Jennifer Wojcicki on Rock 95. 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
2: Lows of aloft around 60 overnight under mainly cloudy skies, north winds 5 to 10 miles per hour. Daytime highs approaching 81 Friday, cloudy skies expected. Lows of aloft around 62 Friday night, mainly clear skies. From the Weatherology Weather Center, I'm meteorologist Jennifer Wojcicki on Rock 95. 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
1: Lows of aloft around 60. Fog in spots overnight under mainly cloudy skies. Winds out of the northwest 5 to 10 miles per hour. Cloudy skies expected with fog in spots early Friday. High temperatures reach up to 79. Lows of aloft around 59. Friday night, mainly clear skies. From the Weatherology Weather Center, I'm meteorologist Jennifer Wojcicki on Rock 95. Right now, it's 62 degrees.
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0: I'm Craig Bailey, your host for an hour of music by Pink Floyd every week on Floydian Slip, Saturday and Sunday mornings at 9 on Rock 95, classic rock that really rocks. 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
1: Lows level off around 60, fog in spots overnight, under mainly cloudy skies, winds out of the northwest, 5 to 10 miles per hour. Cloudy skies expected with fog in spots early Friday. High temperatures reach up to 79. Lows level off around 59. Friday night, mainly clear skies. From the Weatherology Weather Center, I'm meteorologist Jennifer Wojcicki on Rock 95. Right now, it's 62 degrees.
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1: Here's your weatherology forecast brought to you by Ag Country. Lows of aloft around 60, fog in spots overnight, under partly cloudy skies, northwest winds 5 to 10 miles per hour. Cloudy skies expected with fog early Friday, daytime highs approaching 79. From the Weatherology Weather Center, I'm meteorologist Jennifer Wojcicki on Rock 95. Currently, it's 59 degrees.
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2: Here's your weatherology forecast brought to you by Ag Country. Lows of aloft around 60, fog in spots overnight, under partly cloudy skies, northwest winds 5 to 10 miles per hour. Cloudy skies expected with fog early Friday, daytime highs approaching 79. From the Weatherology Weather Center, I'm meteorologist Jennifer Wojcicki on Rock 95. Currently, it's 59 degrees.
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4: Sunshine mixed with clouds at times, with fog in spots early today, with daytime highs approaching 79. Winds out of the north, 5 to 10 miles per hour. Lows level off around 59. Tonight, mainly clear. Slight chance for storms. Tomorrow, highs level off around 86, a blend of clouds and sun. From the Weatherology Weather Center, I'm meteorologist Jennifer Wojcicki on Rock 95. Right now, it's 59 degrees.
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5: Sunshine mixed with clouds at times, with fog in spots early today, with daytime highs approaching 79. Winds out of the north, 5 to 10 miles per hour. Lows level off around 59. Tonight, mainly clear. Slight chance for storms. Tomorrow, highs level off around 86, a blend of clouds and sun. From the Weatherology Weather Center, I'm meteorologist Jennifer Wojcicki on Rock 95. Right now, it's 59 degrees.
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2: I'm not ready yet.
3: All right. I'll put the music back.
2: I'm as ready as I'm going to be.
4: That's a good point. 10 years ago, I posted this on Facebook. It was 2016. All right. Thanks, Oklahoma, for the fracking. Thought I was just a little hungover, stumbling this morning. Turns out it was an earthquake. Two states up, what the F? That was that Saturday morning. I was bending over in the sink. Puking in the sink. I was bending over at the my son had football practice that morning on Saturday, and I had to bend over in the refrigerator to get something out. And I started like stumbling a little bit, like I was bent over. I think, wow, I drank too much last night. And then I got to the football practice, and everybody said, "Hey, did you feel the earthquake?" I said, "Oh, that's what that was." You guys were sleeping that day, weren't you, Todd? You told me you didn't feel that.
2: Yeah, I didn't feel it.
4: I was up earlier than normally than you know most people on Saturday morning for that thing, but I wouldn't have been sleeping either. But yeah, you felt it. Now, has there been any more fracking earthquakes up north at all?
2: I haven't heard of any reported lately.
4: In a while, huh? I mean, the whole way from Oklahoma the whole way to me.
2: I know there's
4: been some in Oklahoma and Kansas has felt it. I know we're talking to
2: they might
4: a
2: not,
4: lot of Kansans right
2: be
4: now.
2: Be allowed to report them, so, yeah, I don't know.
4: I remember the people didn't say it was because... Remember, the people were arguing against that. It wasn't because of the frickin' fracking. Yeah, it was. It was the frickin' fracking.
3: Yeah, it looks like there was a 2.5 near York Township, Ohio, just a few days ago.
4: Oh, really? Okay.
3: All right. Yeah, I don't know if that's the frickin' fracking.
4: I don't know if they frack in Ohio or not. You know,
2: I don't know if there's.
4: I don't have a frack map.
2: Fault line.
4: But that was 10 years ago.
3: There's probably a frackmaps.com.
4: Right. Yeah. Oh, yeah. I'm sure Todd will find that today. Yeah. Look that up.
2: No, there's someone from Columbia that'll tell you. That's not an earthquake. I'll show you an earthquake.
4: Well, that's a good point. But when the ground is moving underneath you,
2: it's an earthquake.
4: Yeah. Doesn't matter.
2: No, nope, not much.
4: Right on the Columbia kind, of course, you know. Or the San Francisco kind, or it could happen anywhere, anytime, for that matter. At this point, are there recorded earthquakes back east? I think there are now, even. Yeah,
2: rare.
4: It's very rare. I know that. Well, we thought it was rare in Nebraska for a long time too, and all of a sudden, Oklahoma said,
2: "Yeah,
4: we'll fix that." Well, it's very rare. I get it. Yeah, but how often does it happen in Oklahoma?
2: I haven't read much of that very often.
4: Yeah.
2: Lately.
4: Yeah, I haven't either. And there's also another wet weather phenomenon called lightning. There's a video going on for the last couple of days of a guy leaving his house and walking down. It's just like basically a white picket fence, what it looks like. Lightning hits right where he's at. He goes down, but he gets up. And you see that, well, his front of him, I expect to be like a cartoon character where he's like burnt. Yeah. But it's not, but his pants are kind of dark, his tan pants. So it almost looks like he was burnt.
2: Oh,
4: he does
2: really?
4: Kind of like, he does kind of look like a cartoon character because he falls on his face and got dirty. But it looks like a cartoon character walking back up. But he survived. So we need an expert on this. If lightning hits you from a foot away, you can die. But also from a foot away, you can live, I guess?
3: Yeah, no burns or serious injuries for this guy. And, I mean, it looks like this thing hits him right in the umbrella.
4: I know.
3: And I don't know how you do that.
4: Does an umbrella have a rubber handle?
2: Does that help?
4: Does that help?
2: I would think so.
4: Yeah.
3: I don't know. They
4: almost have to.
3: But some of those cheap umbrellas are just all plastic and metal.
4: Right. That's true, too. Yeah.
2: He might have had a good one.
3: I hope so.
2: He had a good one, and it saved his life.
4: He went and bought a lottery ticket, he said. Yeah. And he lost. And he lost. How many people had Gloria Steinem, famous as women's civil rights activist? She's dead at 92.
3: Five people had her.
4: I think a lot of people thought she might have been gone already.
3: Yeah, I think that might have been one of those situations.
4: Yeah.
3: Tad Pegs Tyler.
4: All right.
3: Baby Sock Diaphragm. Baylor Sharp. Whoa. Epic Epcot Death March and Polaroiding my dink last night.
4: Baby Sock Diaphragm. All right.
3: Yeah. Okay. That seems like there's a story.
4: That's a small one, though, you know? I shouldn't say small. That's kind of weird. let's say a firm one. Let's go with that one. Because the baby sock's pretty small.
3: Yeah.
2: Yeah, but the diaphragms aren't really large either.
4: No, that's true, too. They're like little...
2: Unless they're going into a very large vagina.
4: Yeah.
2: Yeah.
3: But But was that an intentional use, or did something happen where the baby sock got somewhere it shouldn't have? That's my question.
4: Yeah, I want to know that, too. I want to know that, too. Or something we just said on the air one time, and then people kept it, because usually it's stupid stuff like
3: that's
4: that.
3: That's possible.
4: That happens, too.
3: Super possible.
2: You think somebody ended up with a baby sock up there?
3: Well, I'm just saying, baby sock diaphragm. So, well, you know, what did something happen?
4: Maybe and it slid off the baby on the way out. Maybe he wore socks.
3: I was born with my socks on.
2: Now I'll get on the text messages with our buddy Jimmy Cassino, watching the Jeopardy Masters, and we're not able to answer any of the questions because they make them.
4: Anybody knows you and Jimmy?
2: Yeah, they make those questions really hard.
4: Yeah.
2: So, and when we're done with that, we're going to go back to ESPN Jeopardy, where the questions are much easier.
4: Yeah, I'm sure they are.
3: Is it about the questions or the guys trying to answer them?
2: Oh, no. Look at any of the... I invite you to look at any of
3: them. Oh, I'm sure. They're super hard.
2: There was a category last night called African Novels. Are you kidding me?
3: Who knows that?
4: Right. Well, first of all, who's watching it? I think at that point, you're kind of eliminating... They realize they know that anybody... The advertisers for that particular show are high-end advertisers because they know that they're not going to get mass people watching this. You know?
2: No, I wouldn't think so.
4: Because if they're that dumb, they're that tough, who cares?
2: Right. This isn't, you know...
4: That question alone means I don't even care.
2: And it's not Family Feud kind of question.
4: Right, right. Yeah. Or even Rock and Roll Jeopardy, which is great.
2: It's not fifth grader kind of questions. Yeah, I'm sure most of the audience doesn't get it, but your hardcore Jeopardy fans would be pissed if you were lobbing softballs at these people, because they would just knock them out of the park.
4: You know, it'd be boring. It'd be boring. Did they know African Novels?
2: Yes.
3: Wow.
2: Yes, they swept it. There was one, I can even get some of the low-value questions. James and I were talking about, Jimmy Cassino and I were talking about what idiots we feel like.
4: But you guys could know the touch of a woman, though. So give yourself a break, by the
2: way. Here's what I find out.
4: You live a regular life or enjoy other things besides reading about African novels.
2: When these dudes, I don't know what they do for a living, and there's a couple of women on there,
4: they ain't getting laid.
2: When they're not on Jeopardy, they're part of a trivia team. You know, then they go all over the country, doing trivia.
4: Yeah. Yeah, but I don't think bar trivia features African novels.
2: No, I'm sure it's more sophisticated than that. I'm sure there are major league trivia going out there. But
4: I'm sure there is. Yeah, that'd be a fun crowd to hang out with. Yeah,
2: too rich for my blood.
4: Do I see your phone? I remember I was at the bar recently, and I don't really hate bar trivia. If you're standing around, I wouldn't go there particularly just for that. But we were sitting at a bar recently, and it was. I look around, I see this lady walk in with a microphone. I go, "Oh my God, something's going on here," and we don't want to be bothered. And they go, "It was trivia night," and she walks up to us at the table. It's me and Michelle, and I think somebody else. I forget who was there. And he goes, "You want to play trivia?" And I go, "No." And she was just deflated.
3: Yeah, the three contestants that are coming up, one of them, they just says she's an author and a speaker, but the one dude is a specialist in applied cognition, and the other guy is a puzzle writer.
2: Oh, that's that.
4: The guy that writes the puzzles.
3: Paolo Pascal.
2: Paolo Pascal, I think he writes puzzles for the New York Times.
3: So there's two games. Super nerd.
2: There's six people and they play two games every
4: night. Super nerd.
2: Yep.
3: And what does a specialist in applied cognition mean? I have no. I've never seen those words put together in my life.
2: Does that make you some kind of psychologist, psychiatrist?
4: Cognition, we know what that means, kind of.
3: Not real apparent most days.
4: No, it's not.
2: If we had
4: and it won't be today.
2: Cognitive ability, we'd know what that's all about.
4: Yeah, good point.
2: I have no idea.
4: No idea. All right.
3: Now I'm trying to figure out what applied cognition means, and I don't know that I'm smart enough to do that.
4: No. If you don't even know what it is, you don't know what they're doing. So, all right. Nick will be here. Come on back.
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2: So, by the way, yeah, let's just go to the PBR thing. So I'm more convinced this is a promo.
3: Yeah.
2: Now they're offering 20 grand. Just write it off. Beer is beer.
4: No, it's going to show up at a college football game.
2: Yeah.
4: Sometime soon.
2: Yep.
4: Or maybe an NFL game.
2: The PBR offers 20 grand reward information after 40,000 pounds beer heist in Montclair.
4: It's got to be a college game because I don't think PBR is in with the NFL.
2: Yeah, I'm not even sure they're within. Who knows what they're with? But yeah, just the. Just the picture of the truck, and now they're offering more money to keep it in the news. And once again, how much you're making a ton of beer? They must write off a lot of skunk beer to begin with, don't you think?
5: You would think so. One truckload's a drop in the bucket.
2: Right, it's nothing.
4: We lose one in the desert every year.
2: Yeah,
5: yeah, they are actually still independently owned. Well, I mean, it's Pabst Brewing Company owned by a larger company, but they're not with InBev or one of the other big beer conglomerates.
4: No, but on the 17th of August,
2: have a light?
4: They said they don't.
2: I didn't think so. I've never heard of a Pabst light.
4: On the 17th of August,
5: necessary?
4: They said you have
2: probably
4: 14
2: not.
4: Days to turn in the beer, no questions asked, and that came and went, and then they kept talking about it, and now they're offering a reward.
2: 20 grand.
4: Yeah, it sounds like a pub stunt to me.
2: Yeah. Something's good. If it's not, you know, they
4: right.
2: fooled us.
4: And
2: you know.
4: Good for them.
2: Yeah.
4: It's working because you sure got us talking about it.
2: We're still talking about it, exactly. No, it was a story that Mark sent us about...
4: If you look at that survey, no one over 50 smokes
2: pot. Yeah, I didn't get that. Well, they didn't even stop.
4: Yeah.
2: They didn't even include that.
4: No.
2: And over 50... Well, do the survey again if you have it in front of you, Todd. I lost it somewhere. But
5: long ago.
2: Over 50 is a group of people that smoked weed for a long when they were kids. So, and we've talked about this before. When people start retiring, they're starting to pick up more weed now as opposed to booze. And they don't have to worry about getting drug tested anymore. So there's a lot more people smoking weed plus 50. But I was wondering why they didn't do that study.
5: The way they word this is just weed use.
2: Yeah.
5: You say smoking weed, but
2: I mean, I bet that
5: a lot of them aren't smoking.
2: No, but they're doing a lot of gummies, though.
5: Yeah, that's what I'm saying.
2: 50 plus.
5: This is any type of weed, right?
2: Yeah.
5: Yeah.
2: It's just, it seems to me, Todd, they just stopped. They didn't even look at those.
4: No, because you don't matter once you're over 50 to advertisers. Yeah, 15 to 19, men, 25%. Who's the biggest? 39%, 20 to 29. Well, 20 to 24, 25 to 29, 39%. 30 to 34, 41%. And 35 to 39, 31%. 40 to 44, 28%. 45 to 49, 27%. Anyone over 49 is dead.
5: Yeah, and this is in the past.
2: Well, I just don't even think they did a study after that, you know.
5: This is in the past year, not in your lifetime or anything.
2: Oh, it is? Okay,
5: yeah.
2: So it's recently.
5: In the past year.
2: Okay.
4: CDC, I don't know what the NCHS is, but there's probably health service in there somewhere. And the women numbers are a little bit lower. And all women are dead after 52.
2: I don't think that's why they stopped after 50. I think they wanted to find out what young people are doing, you know. But 49 is not young either, you know. Yeah. So I don't get why they stopped. Yeah.
5: National Center for Health Statistics.
2: Gotcha.
5: NCHS.
2: All right. Well, maybe they figure if you made it to 50, you're just cruising now. So do what you want.
5: Yeah, go ahead.
2: That's probably what that's about, Todd.
4: Your stats don't matter much to us.
5: And by the way, the first comment on that post is, did everybody over 50 die from a marijuana overdose?
4: Right.
2: Everybody.
4: Right. We all got that coughing disease and we're all dead now.
2: Yeah. Everybody died.
5: Yeah, but I have to think that all those numbers are well higher than they were even 10 years ago.
2: Can you use,
5: even 5 to 10 years ago, those numbers are going up at a pretty good clip.
2: And a big part of that is legalization.
5: Yeah.
2: And just you can go buy gummies.
5: Well, and
2: you don't have to worry about somebody make them in their kitchen.
5: I also like to think it's due to the stigma.
2: Yeah.
4: Yeah.
2: All the stigmas, yeah.
5: You know,
2: yeah.
5: I mean, people don't look at weed as the devil anymore. It's like, you can buy it in a can at your liquor store.
2: It is funny, though, when you meet somebody that does still has a stigma about it. I'm not talking about even some like old dude. I'm talking about just a regular
4: age
2: guy.
4: No, it's just someone ahead of
2: it's weird.
4: We grew up in a real conservative household.
2: Yeah, you're right.
4: Around real
2: that's
4: conservative
2: it.
4: Parents, and we're real Puritan their whole life.
2: That's it.
4: Yeah.
2: And there are some people out there. There's still a lot of those people out there. When you meet them, you go, and they might even be nice people. Like, what? You care about somebody smoking weed?
4: They just didn't grow up around it.
5: Right.
2: That's true.
4: Yep.
2: I mean, nobody smoking weed in my house when I was a kid, but, you know, my sister was 4 years older than me in high school, Days of Confused era. There were people smoking weed. My parents all knew about weed my whole life, you know?
5: And I would have loved to have seen Ed High.
2: He smoked weed with my sister's husband when I was in high school once. And he goes, Ed didn't do anything to me. And I'm thinking, Dad, you're probably drunk. Yeah, I was. It was also the kind of weed it wasn't like today's weed.
5: Yeah, you know? not good stuff.
4: He was smoking oregano.
2: Yeah. And there I really wish I would have got him high later on, but he was doing fine with his whiskey.
4: Some good news. They do make the Pabst Light.
2: They do? Yeah, okay. All right.
4: 96 calories coming in a 30-pack, according to the photo that Matthew sent
2: me. Well, PBR Light must be, but PBR always had that flavor to it. A lot of beers do, too. Then when you take you make them light beers, there's no flavor left.
4: Right.
2: That's why they're called light beers, you know. That's why actual Pilsner beers like PBR and Banquet, Coors Banquet, and Budweiser Heavy have a little bit of flavor as opposed to light beer.
5: Yeah.
2: And the calorie content is really not that much different.
4: No, it's not.
2: I still drink light beer a lot, but I'll drink heavy beer if I just want to drink or something with some flavor on it.
5: Well, after having gotten into craft beers later in life.
2: That's all flavored beer,
5: I look back at like the beers we drank in high school, and you know, you go, well, there was no real need for Busch or Busch Light.
2: Right.
5: No. Well, they're both very, very light beers.
2: Yeah, that's true, too.
5: You know, and Beast Light. Light beer.
2: But even the calories on just a regular, you know, not some sort of chocolate stout, but a regular Pilsner, it's not 90-some, but it's probably, 110, 120? So really, what is the damn difference? Unless you're drinking a case. I think they sell you a lot on the... Now, the carb thing matters a little bit, but still, you're still drinking beer.
5: Yeah, typical.
2: What's in a Bud Heavy and a Bud Light?
4: A Pabst 12-ounce can of Pabst has 144 calories.
2: Okay, 144.
4: That's Pabst Heavy. The Pabst Light has 96.
2: Okay, you're drinking 50
4: calories.
2: More calories. That seems like that's a decent.
5: Yeah, that's about what they put a typical 12-ounce craft beer Pilsner, 140 to 160 calories.
2: Okay, so there's it's much more calories.
4: And the light beer is probably all around 100 or so.
2: Right.
5: Well, I mean, that's like the super light stuff. I mean, that's where Ultra lives.
4: Right.
5: It's in that 90 calorie
2: Ultra's
5: range.
2: I think 90, yeah.
5: Yeah, I mean, you're talking, you're getting into that. See, I think that's another category again. There's heavies, there's
2: Ultra,
5: lights, and then there's
2: Ultra's
5: Ultras.
2: Water, yeah. I've ordered that once in a while.
4: But what's the calorie count?
2: It makes Coors Light have a taste.
4: On the Mick Ultra.
2: I think it's 90 or 88 even. I don't know. I don't drink a lot of beer as much as I used to. I do wine.
4: It's
2: wine and vodka.
5: 95.
4: It's what you drink when you quit drinking.
2: Yeah. Beer, that's right.
5: 95 calories and 2.6 grams of carbs.
4: 95, okay. So it's the same as the Pabst Light.
2: What's a carb in a heavy beer then? Like, does it say the carbs in a Budweiser Heavy? And can you drink beer on Roe? Every time I see those commercials, especially the, which I'm fine, Duo Zipping all you want, lose a lot of weight, everybody looks good. So that's great. And they say, I saw a doctor saying in the future, everybody is going to be on these GLPs because it's just good. It's going to be good for just your health in general.
5: Except for feeling like hell the whole time.
2: I don't know. I want to know if Charles Barkley craps his pants every night.
5: Oh, man. I don't.
2: Well, what would he say if he does that, puss?
5: Oh, that's terrible. Bud Heavy, 145 on the calories, 10 grams of carbs on the Bud Heavy.
4: Well, okay. 12 for your PBR.
2: Even 10 carbs.
4: You know, if you need 2 more grams of carbs, you go for the PBR.
5: Yeah. But, I mean, that is a significant drop-off to the, you know, if you want to go with the Ultra beers. That's a fifth of the carbs.
2: Right. And the calories are down a little bit more, too.
5: And about 50 less calories.
2: Yeah.
4: There is protein in beer.
2: Yeah.
4: I'm surprised they haven't jacked that up. Started selling protein
2: beer.
4: Right.
2: Yeah.
5: Chew it.
2: They've tried it.
4: Probably.
2: And it might taste like ass. You know, for some, whatever they put the protein in there, it might just taste like crap.
4: But I think we've reached maximum protein now.
5: Yeah, oh, don't challenge them, Todd. Right. Yeah.
4: When you start putting it in chips and Pop-Tarts just to market it, there we've reached a maximum protein.
2: I stop at the Sheets pretty much every second day or something like that to buy a protein bar. And you've seen places like that.
4: Yeah.
2: The protein bar shelves it overflowed into another shelf.
5: And it's just a whole aisle now.
2: It's a whole aisle. But I know, it's just crazy. And then you start looking at the calories, they go, wow. Yeah, I got to go burn off this at the gym because I just ate a 280-calorie protein bar.
5: It's a half step from a candy bar. Let's just say
2: that's all it is, puss.
5: I mean, it's
2: and
5: just
2: we're all sucked into it.
5: Just a little bit better than a candy bar.
2: Just a little bit. I don't think it's much better either.
5: Not much.
4: It's about three quarters of the way to a candy bar. It just happens to have some protein in it.
5: Yeah.
4: It's
5: yeah.
4: got all the sugar, all the other crap that would be in a candy
2: and
4: bar.
2: And they're great.
5: But we justify it.
2: I mean, I love all. I still justify it, Puss. Yeah. I do. I know you do, too.
5: Well, they sell it in the health food section of the grocery store. It's got to be good.
2: Right.
5: It's good for me if it's over there.
4: That's my afternoon meal.
2: Yeah.
4: That's why I snack so much at night, because I don't eat much during the day.
2: Yeah.
4: So I pile it on at night.
2: Have you got caught snacking since the incident?
4: No, last night, let's see, what did we have? Oh, it was the berries and the yogurt and the cinnamon and a little flaxseed and chia seed and a little bit of fentanyl. You gotta be careful how much fentanyl you throw in there. You throw in enough.
5: Just, you get the fentanyl munchies.
4: Right, a good night's sleep.
2: That's a great night's sleep, I'm sure.
4: Yeah, it is.
2: Don't do fentanyl, kids.
4: No, don't do that.
2: Going back.
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3: From the newsroom, I'm Alex Carminati. The North Dakota House has passed a bill that would ban the sale of natural kratom to anyone under 21 years old. The vote was 86-6. This bill would create both licensing and labeling requirements. The legislation now moves on to the Senate. Meanwhile, the North Dakota Senate passed a bill banning kratom and its derivatives. The vote was 46-1, and Republican State Senator Jeff Magrum of Hazleton was the only one to vote no. This bill now goes on to the House. The North Dakota Department of Human Resources, the University of North Dakota, and Grand Forks Public Health are all investigating reports of food poisoning that might have come from UND's Wilkerson Dining Center. North Dakota Health and Human Services says it's looking into cases that could be related to eating at the dining hall from August 22nd to August 24th. The dining center is used by students who do and do not have a meal plan at the university. From the newsroom, I'm Alex Carminati.
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14: Sunshine mixed with clouds at times, with fog and spots early today, with daytime highs approaching 79. Winds out of the north, 5 to 10 miles per hour. Lows level off around 59. Tonight, mainly clear. Slight chance for storms. Tomorrow, highs level off around 86, a blend of clouds and sun. From the Weatherology Weather Center, I'm meteorologist Jennifer Wojcicki on Rock 95. Right now, it's 58 degrees.
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1: Omaha Scanner, caller to 911, wants his vitals checked after drinking an entire bottle of tequila.
2: Yeah?
1: Yeah, I think I might have did that tactically when I was in Mexico. I drank so much tequila that day, I could have killed a horse. But I don't know if it was a full bottle because it was from different places, you know. Made a mistake of doing tequila shots at that place called The Office on the beach in Cabo while drinking margaritas. So that was dumb. And probably the worst top five hangover of my life. Maybe top three even.
2: Well, what are the other two? Now I want to know.
1: It's a great question. I don't remember ones from my 20s, you know. And you bounce back more then, so you don't remember them as being as bad as you think they were. You know what I mean? So I want to say this will be Todd's top five cookies. Top five hangovers. I will say that was up there. That might even be one at that point, and that was 20 years ago. I want to say the Florida one with the
2: Rum Runners.
1: The Rum Runners was probably in the top five. I remember high school puking on vodka one night. Ugh. Really, really bad.
2: Oh, that burns.
1: Yeah, had a really bad hangover then. One of my first hangovers, actually. You gotta include one of those, I guess.
3: I'm sure my worst ones were in college.
1: And then, I blew my blood vessels out of my eyeballs puking.
2: Oh. Yeah. Was that a nasty hangover the next day after Ginsanity?
1: Oh, yeah, Todd, was that? Yeah.
3: I don't recall.
1: See, when you're a pro, the hangovers don't get as bad.
3: That's the thing.
1: That's why I remember those big ones.
3: Because like when I was in college, I wasn't drinking every night. You know, and when I did drink, we went all out.
1: Plus, you like tequila. Did you ever get close to a bottle?
2: No.
1: How many shots do you think you ever did in tequila?
2: I mean, in one night, I mean, maybe. Okay, yeah.
1: Did you drink a bunch of tequila on your bachelor party?
2: No. That was just beer I mean the what put me out on my bachelor party was the quad shot of Jack Daniels.
1: A quad shot.
2: Yeah.
1: Oh.
2: My brother-in-law he wanted to buy me a triple shot of Jack.
1: Right.
2: And they wouldn't sell him a triple shot. So he asked for four double shots and two beer glasses, and then he just dumped two doubles into each glass and handed me one.
1: Got it.
2: And I was just drunk enough to not realize that was a horrible idea.
1: What about the tequila situation?
2: The tequila situation, Cabo at Sammy's bar.
1: Well, if you're gonna do it, you gotta do it there, man.
2: And there were what do they call them? Waboritas.
1: Yeah, I remember.
2: And then there were also just straight shots of Cabo as well.
1: Right.
2: And I was pretty wasted.
1: Yeah,
2: pretty wasted.
1: Yeah, that was one of
3: even the night I turned into Sasquatch at North Cascades National Park. I drank a pretty good portion. I would say more than half of a box of wine, but I don't.
1: That's a hangover, man.
3: That's the thing. You know,
1: was it red wine?
3: I think I was a major league drinker at that point. It was red wine, and if I would have been really hungover, I wouldn't have felt like driving the next day. And we drove all the next day.
1: So the specifically bad ones for me, they're the two I got.
2: I think the best.
1: Oh, I blew chunks on Ouzo once in my apartment in Omaha by myself. I was doing Ouzo shots with the bar owner, and I got back to my place and just started puking violently in the kitchen. You know.
2: I think the bachelor party
1: hangover.
3: I mean, there are days when, you know, and I don't have them very often anymore, but, you know, it takes a few hours after you wake up just to get right.
1: Yeah. Right around now.
2: Like,
3: no, it would be right around 10.
2: The next day after the bachelor party, I remember was that we had a deal when it was one of those, you know, Memorial Day parties that we used to do.
1: Mm-hmm.
2: And those things started at like 1.
1: Okay.
2: We were out there, and I remember I was hungover to the point where it took me till probably 6 or 7 o'clock that night to be able to crack open a beer.
1: Oh, you even try Hairy Dog earlier than
2: that? No, okay, my stomach was so
1: bad at you, right?
2: I was not in a good way.
1: I still don't get people that raw dog at the whole through hangovers. I just don't, man. I'm not necessarily to get drunk the next day, but you got to put something in your system just so you don't have the shakes. You know, if you don't raw dog hangovers, kids, I always tell the kids that.
2: Yeah.
1: Don't raw dog a hangover.
2: I think I had a pretty violent hangover the first time I drank wine, too.
1: Oh, that'll do it. Oh, I know a lot of heavy beer drinkers for years, you know, because they didn't get into wine until they were older. And if they go, They got, oh my God, wine hangovers. Yeah, well, I said, yeah, you know why? Because wine's got a lot more alcohol content than beer does.
3: And they're a little different chemical composition
1: right.
3: to it,
1: well,
3: too.
1: And nobody, especially red wine.
2: Yeah. Nobody, and this was red wine.
1: Red wine and, is the one of the one, that's the reason I barely even drink red wine. Although I like it with meals, it's such a hangover, man.
2: Well, and nobody, the first time you drink wine, nobody tells you about pacing wine.
1: Right. No, you drink it like a beer.
2: You drink it like a beer. Yes. And all of a sudden, you're a bottle yes. and a half in, and you're just gone. And that's exactly what happened to me. It was terrible.
1: Yeah.
2: I was useless that night.
1: America's least favorite and most popular, most popular brand names. These are the top five. At least the most popular brand. This is beers, by the way. We're talking about beer. Mick Ultra's one. Yeah. Bud Light is two. Stella is three. Well, I like Stella. I'll drink it on draft. I'm not buying cans of it, though. Budweiser's four, and Guinness is five. Here are the least popular brands. I love the least popular brands that are still being made.
2: But they're still out there.
1: Exactly. Milwaukee's Best is one.
2: Oh.
1: Harp Lager is two. Sierra Nevada is three.
3: Really?
2: Yeah.
1: Well, it probably is the lower version of all that Mexican beer, Todd.
2: Sierra Nevada's like they make a pale ale.
3: I think that's a pale ale.
1: Oh, it is. Yeah. Well, that's three. That's the least popular brand.
3: It's probably making
1: in sales, you know.
3: And they're sales. They might not be making that much of it anymore either.
1: Sam Adams is four, and Keystone Light.
2: Ooh.
1: Still making that. That was an analysis of Google searches for 36 beers across all 50 states. That's how they did it.
2: I don't think I've seen Milwaukee's Best in the store since high school when we drank Milwaukee's Best.
1: No, I don't know. This is the most popular beer in every state. But these are Google searches. Why would you Google search beer?
2: Okay. I just Google searched PBR.
1: I guess. Yeah, you did. that's because we're doing a story about it, too.
2: But yeah, I mean, somebody's looking up something.
3: Apparently in Nebraska.
1: Nebraska's Keystone.
3: Yeah. A lot of people are Google searching Keystone.
1: Keystone.
3: I didn't even know that existed anymore.
1: No.
3: Wasn't that, they used to tout, the specially lined can.
1: That's it.
3: Recall.
1: Kansas is Bud Light. Iowa is Busch Light, because they're classy.
3: Some of these just don't make sense.
1: No, they don't.
3: Like Maine is Pacifico?
1: Now, Google searches doesn't, because it still has Pennsylvania's Rolling Rock. And, you know, I mentioned this before. When Rolling Rock became a national brand and became this trendy, yuppie thing for a long time, people in Pennsylvania, if you lived in near Latrobe, you drank it. But I knew one guy growing up that drank Rolling Rock.
3: The locals turned on it.
1: Now, when Rolling Rock Light came around, it wasn't too bad. But it really wasn't a big beer in Pennsylvania. I mean, it was a regional thing at the time, but I didn't like it. But they have Oregon as Rolling Rock, too. So these are Google searches. These aren't sales. Yeah. They aren't sales.
3: It's just people drinking the beer. It's just people looking.
1: Right. Like your boys up there in North Dakota, you know.
3: What are they like?
1: Coors Light.
3: Sure.
1: Yeah.
3: That makes sense.
1: Yeah. Peyronie's disease is Montana.
3: I don't know that I've had that.
1: Oh, I a friend of mine.
2: You'll know if you have it.
1: A friend of mine drinks Peyronie. Oh, yeah. Yes. It's called a curved dink.
2: Yeah.
1: Todd. They should serve that in a curved bottle.
3: Right. I don't know that I've had the Peyronie beer.
1: Peyronie's good. Try it, Todd. Yeah, it's a nice beer. It's kind of like a Heineken situation.
2: I thought it was a cocktail, too.
3: Is it Italian, or is it just have an Italian name?
1: Great question. Don't know, but it has an Italian name for sure. And I do have Peyronie's once in a while. And then I hammer it out, and it goes straight again.
2: Hammer, really? That seems violent.
1: Well, I know. Well, it's the act of hammering, but it's something softer than that.
2: The Peyronie. The Peyronie Nastro Azzurro is a crisp 5.0 Italian style pale lager.
1: Right.
2: Owned by Japan's Asahi Breweries.
1: Okay.
2: It's an Italian beer owned by a Japanese company.
1: Okay.
3: I have, it is originally and predominantly brewed in Italy.
1: Now, how do they come up with this list of the favorite cereal in each state?
2: All of them? I mean,
3: the most popular cereal.
1: Is it Google search again? No, based on Google trend search data. All right. Well, Nebraska loves their Lucky Charms, and Iowa likes Captain Crunch. Good for you. And Kansas likes Trix. Wow.
2: I'm not turning any of these down.
1: No, I'm looking at the map. I'm the map.
2: I mean, the first one I see that I think is Wheaties.
1: Yeah, and Wheaties is Wheaties is Minnesota.
2: Minnesota.
1: Right? Yeah. Right.
2: And regular Rice Krispies. If we're gonna do regular Rice Krispies without 3 spoonfuls of sugar.
1: Yeah.
2: Rice Krispies on their own kind of blow.
3: Do you feel the same
1: way? Oh, you got to put a ton of sugar on Rice Krispies. Really.
3: I seem to recall adding about a half a pound of sugar to every bowl of cornflakes that I would have to eat.
1: Oh, yeah. Here's an old school one. Honeycomb. Is that, what's below Arkansas?
3: That would be
2: Louisiana.
1: Oh, that is Arkansas. Excuse me.
3: That's Arkansas.
1: Yeah. Honeycomb.
2: Plain Cheerios. I don't.
1: Yeah, that's Pennsylvania. That's crap. Fruity Pebbles is rocking in Rhode Island.
2: Oh, look at the people down in, what is that, Kentucky? With yeah, the Cookie Crisp.
1: Oh, wow. No, all right.
3: That would be Tennessee.
2: Tennessee, sorry.
1: I would not turn any of these down. Yeah.
2: Yeah, but regular Cheerios.
1: Even Frosted Mini Wheats are fine with me, and that's, is that Montana or Wyoming?
3: That would be Wyoming.
1: That's
2: oh,
1: Wyoming,
2: Jesus,
1: right?
2: North Dakota with your Special K.
3: Really?
2: Just try harder.
1: Right.
3: No, I think they make the Special K with, you know, the freeze-dried strawberries.
1: Yeah. But Arizona and New Mexico, honey bunches of oats.
2: California, too.
3: Yeah. Now I want to go to Vegas and have some Cocoa Pebbles.
1: that is Cocoa Pebbles.
3: In my breakfast buffet.
2: Oh, and let's see. South Carolina with the Cinnamon Toast Crunch.
3: And Maine stands alone with Raisin Bran. That's good stuff.
1: Yeah.
2: Oh, and Mississippi with their Apple Jacks.
1: Cookie Crisp is also Delaware, man. Apple Jacks. Oh, I used to love Apple Jacks. All right, come on back.
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3: How many times should you pee a day?
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3: Plus, up to 10 times a day.
5: Like a umpire counter?
4: Well, I just kind of went through my head, you know, most days. Yeah, that's probably about right in a 24-hour period.
3: Yeah, you're under 60. It says normal to pee under 60 adults 5 to 8 times a day and once at night, depending on the circumstances, well, you know, booze and stuff like that. And then age 60 plus, up to 10 times a day. So that's actually... You
5: know, is that that's because of the shrinking bladder?
3: As we age, we find it harder to hold on as kidney function starts to decline and bladder muscles become weaker. So you will pee more times.
5: Yeah, you can't tear paint off the walls after that age.
4: Well, no. Did you ever find yourself like...
3: Well, good beer piss you could, yeah. Though.
5: Right up to 59 you can, though. Yeah. But once you turn 60, it just barely trickles out.
4: But you ever find yourself longing for those days when you were a teenager, early 20s, where you could go to bed and sleep for 12 hours and never get up?
3: Oh God! But that goes away for every human being. That goes away for
4: sure. Yeah.
3: We don't know when the last time that happened. You know, you see those stories like you don't remember one day you're out hanging in the yard playing with your buddy, and that might be the last day you're out in the yard playing with your buddy. So it's one of those kind of situations.
4: Yeah.
3: So we have no idea when was the last time I went to bed and woke up the next day. 10 hours, 8 to 10, 9, 10, 12 hours, and just slept, woke up.
4: Yeah.
3: And everybody, my son can do it now, and I know a lot of people can do it now at that age, but they don't understand that goes away.
4: Yeah.
3: It goes away earlier than you think it does.
4: It's something to be appreciated.
3: While you're in that throes, right?
4: Yeah.
5: Yeah, but you just take it for granted. Then.
3: You do take it for granted.
4: When you
3: go to bed and you wake up and it's the next morning. When that ever happens to me, and it's very rare, and it's very, really never rare. So if I sleep 6 hours straight or 7 hours straight and wake up and you think, wow, I just woke up. That's crazy.
4: I was this weekend.
3: Feels good.
4: There was a
3: did you do an 8 hour stretch?
4: Saturday night into Sunday morning, I slept about 8.5-9 hours, dead to the world.
3: And you did not, because I don't even talk about peeing. I'm talking about just waking up a little bit and rolling around and falling back to sleep. You slept the whole way through.
4: Dead to the world.
3: That's what I mean. Yeah, that's rare.
4: It was. Yeah, it was. It was glorious,
3: yeah,
4: man.
3: Right, yeah.
4: It was glorious.
3: Yeah.
4: But I mean, back in the, like, high school and college, you'd go to bed at midnight or 1 o'clock, wake up at noon.
5: Yeah.
4: And
3: yes.
4: It was nothing.
3: Yes. Yes.
4: And it was nothing.
3: I know.
4: And we didn't appreciate it.
3: No, we did not. We did not. Yeah. So if you're a teenager 4 to 6 times and you kids are listening, you know, pee. So we talked about, Deion Sanders just leaning into his diaper. I saw a commercial last night, and I don't know the guy, but he's a famous soccer player, obviously, for the U.S. And good for this guy. But he did a commercial for kids that piss the bed and these little diaper things they sell for the little kids, like that 6, 7, 8, 10-year-old kids, you know.
4: Pull-ups?
3: Little pull-ups. But he did the commercial because when he was 10, he pissed the bed, and now he's a professional soccer player. Now, he leaned into that. Good for him, and I'm sure they're paying him. But it's unlike the Deion Sanders thing, which that's public knowledge that he's had these operations, you know, and all this stuff. This guy had to volunteer for this to help out kids because he didn't have to tell anybody he pissed his bed.
5: No,
3: he's a grown man. He's a huge famous soccer player somewhere in the United States, looks like. And he went out. Now, granted, he's getting some money for that, but it's very cool of him to do that for 10-year-old kids to piss the bed.
4: Kim Ream?
3: Yeah.
4: R-E-A-M?
3: Mm-hmm.
4: Yeah, it's for Good Nights.
3: Yeah.
4: The commercial titled To My Younger Self features him speaking directly to his childhood self, publicly shares that he struggled with bedwetting up until age 11.
3: Right. Yeah, and he didn't have to come forward with that.
4: No. You know. No, that's a...
3: And the Deion Sanders thing, and good for Deion too, but that was public knowledge, so why not lean into it?
5: Did his mom publicly shame him?
3: No, I don't think they didn't really go into details. Out. Yeah.
4: Oh, this guy's the captain of the U.S.
3: Okay, that's how much we know about soccer.
4: Pro soccer.
5: What's his name?
4: Tim Ream.
5: And mom didn't spray paint Tim as a bedwetter on a wet sheet that was hanging over the balcony.
3: Did that ever happen back in the day?
5: No, I remember seeing
3: is that
5: some,
3: a 40s and 50s thing?
5: Yeah, that's some like after school special when I was a kid.
3: I remember too, Todd. Right. He talked about people.
5: There was a kid who was getting piss shamed by his mom. And I don't know how it resolved itself. I think eventually he became, like some kind of a tremendous athlete.
3: Then you get older and just get so drunk, you piss the tent.
5: This is what happened.
4: Or patricide happened.
5: I think the storyline was he became an excellent track athlete because he would have to sprint his ass home to take the sheet down that shamed him.
3: Oh, I kind of remember that story, yes.
5: If I remember the story correctly.
3: Yeah.
5: And it may
3: have mom
5: been,
3: was a psycho.
5: Right. It may have
3: hose
5: been
3: beast,
5: on a true story.
3: I don't know if it was. I don't know if it was.
4: Yeah.
3: And that guy was Usain Bolt.
5: Right. It was something like that.
3: No, it was a white Suburban, one of those things. Right, yeah.
4: Okay. Yeah, Rob's pissed at us on the email because he's stuck in traffic and we're talking about peeing and now he's got to pee. Sorry, Dad. Hold off on the coffee for at least a little few blocks.
3: That's the worst. That's the worst. I was pee-shaved yesterday by Michelle. I have to pick her up at the airport in a couple of days. And I said, well, there's a cell phone lot. And she goes, do they have a bathroom there? I said, sure. I said, shh. So well, that's a good point. So I said, no, I'll piss somewhere else beforehand.
4: Well, these are the things you have to think about when
3: you do.
4: You move in with an older man.
5: Here we go. Right. The after school special.
3: You're a dick, but that's funny.
5: It also sounded like it was
3: like a first-hand account from you. Oh, you move in with an older man. Both ways is funny.
5: The film was called The Loneliest Runner.
3: Oh, God, what year was it, Todd?
5: Written, produced, and directed by Michael Landon, based loosely on his own childhood. It was him. It was the actor Michael Landon.
3: And who became a huge star.
5: Yeah, and apparently his mom used to hang the sheets out in the dirty breeze saying, Michael's a bedwetter.
3: I do remember that.
5: Yep.
3: Michael Landon probably produced that, I'm sure, at the time, you know.
5: He wrote it, he produced it, he directed it, he did not star in it because, you know, it was a young him.
3: Right.
5: Yeah.
3: It actually happened, and Michael Landon, he probably grew up in the 50s. I mean, he was on Bonanza in the 60s, so we're going way back here. So, but you're right.
5: Some liberties because of the character.
3: Liberty.
5: Daily sprinting builds his endurance and turns him into an exceptional runner, and he breaks track records and grows up to become an Olympic athlete.
3: Well, he wasn't an Olympic athlete. He might have been a good athlete. You're right. That is some liberties.
4: But you see they reboot Little House on the Prairie on Netflix?
3: I saw that.
4: I haven't tried it yet. No. I probably won't. But
3: I didn't watch the first one.
4: I know
3: a lot of people did.
4: I remember watching the first one, the original.
3: They did reboot it, right?
5: I just remember it being on. I don't remember sitting down and watching. I probably did watch an entire
3: episode. It was on, but I don't think I watched much
5: Little
3: either.
5: House on the Prairie, but that's because, you know, there was very little. There was very limited TV at the time.
3: Right, yeah.
4: Let's see here. There's not really anybody of note in it.
3: Yeah, Rob's got a piss. Everybody's got a piss right now.
4: Is that game in Denver?
3: Donnie checking in says he's 59. He'll be 60 in April. So you'll be leaking there, brother.
5: I told him you got to have some help. Squeeze the last few drops.
3: Right.
4: Oh, they did do a cool thing with this Little House on the Prairie reboot where they put black people in it.
3: Oh. Yeah. That's probably a good idea.
5: Were there actually black people? Yeah, they were in Minnesota, right?
4: Is that where they were?
5: I think so.
4: I don't remember.
5: I don't know if there was a large black population in Minnesota.
3: That's the Ingalls family, right?
5: Right.
3: Now, a lot of the Ingalls family died in Pennsylvania.
4: Oh, no, they were in Kansas.
3: Little House on the Prairie is set
4: near Independence, Kansas.
3: One of them ended up moving to Pennsylvania and died, right? Okay, Independence. It was Kansas. Okay.
5: Are you sure?
3: What year was that?
4: That's what Google says.
3: What year was that?
4: 1860s.
3: It was the Prairie. And that's the Prairie, Kansas. Oh.
4: Yeah. Says it was set in Montgomery County.
3: And Kansas was a northern state in the war.
5: Yeah.
3: So there would be black people there that hanging around.
5: Well, this must be my Viking bias that I thought it was all about Minnesota.
3: No.
4: I just don't remember there being any.
3: No, there wasn't winter scenes.
5: Yeah.
3: Well, there was, but not like Minnesota winter scenes.
5: Laura Ingalls Wilder was born in Wisconsin and died in Missouri.
3: Okay.
4: But I don't remember there being much diversity in the original series.
3: No.
5: No, there wasn't much diversity in 70s television.
3: At all.
4: Period.
3: At
4: yeah.
3: all. Well, good times.
5: Right. Yeah. And then when it came along, people got mad.
3: And the Jeffersons, you know.
4: Moving on up.
5: Was that?
3: Yeah.
5: Woke.
3: All right.
5: They got woke.
3: Two great shows.
5: That's what I stopped watching
3: TV. Two excellent
5: shows,
3: by the way. Love good times. And Sanford and Son, too. So, yeah. Come on back.
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5: Daytime highs approaching 79 with fog and spots early today under partly cloudy skies. Winds out of the north 5 to 10 miles per hour. Lows level off around 59. Tonight mainly clear. Sunshine mixed with clouds at times. Tomorrow slight chance of thunderstorms. Highs level off around 86. From the Weatherology Weather Center, I'm meteorologist Jennifer Wojcicki on Rock 95. Right now, it's 57 degrees.
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4: According to the European Society of Cardiology, sleeping an extra hour or two on the weekends, and we've heard reports.
5: I love this story.
4: Yeah, to completely, you know, the science of sleep, their narrative changes all the time.
5: I saw a new one the other day, a doctor saying 8 hours is a myth, but he did say 7 to 9, you're good.
4: Yeah, sleeping an extra hour or two on the weekends can reduce the risk of high blood pressure, study shows. Scientists have largely asserted people should keep regular bedtimes and wake-up times, maintaining a consistent sleep schedule.
5: I've always hated that, because anybody that works early, like this show, and a lot of people bust their ass and get up damn early all for years and years, they don't have to. No way you should wake up at 4 in the morning or 5 in the morning or 6 in the morning on a Saturday morning. No way.
4: Oh. Yep. Yeah. A new study questions that view, building on other recent research that suggests weekend lie-ins and extra sleep more broadly are good for the heart.
5: What time do you usually get up, Todd, on the weekends?
4: Get up around 7.
5: Yep.
4: Get out of bed around 9.
5: So that your lie-in's 2 hours, right?
4: Right. Findings presented Sunday at the European Society of Cardiology's annual congress in Munich, Germany, were based on a 7-year study of 40,727 adults in South Korea.
5: I wonder if you're at a cardiologist convention, they're all walking around, and do they heart shame each other? Are you really going to dip that into the cheese again?
4: Yeah.
5: they don't care at that point.
6: Or are there a bunch of them out taking a smoke break from the lecture?
5: There's got to be puss. There's a lot of unhealthy doctors and unhealthy nurses out there. We've seen them. Yeah. Oh, by the way, Nick ran into Dr. Justin. Yeah.
4: Oh, yeah.
5: Yeah, so he was a good dude.
6: Not in a, didn't check his blind spot.
5: No. That's a possibility, puss.
6: It always is.
4: Right.
6: We have to clarify.
5: Yeah, Nick was at a hospital.
4: He met them. He met Dr. Justin. And the other day, I met the great Karen Holio, Deadpool player.
5: Oh, you did? Okay.
4: Yeah. She was walking around the track at the gym. Okay. Not many people approach me at the gym.
5: Yeah.
4: But
5: no, because you... Yeah.
4: Because, I don't know, I guess I'm really intimidating. Yeah.
5: Physically.
4: Or I just look like a guy you don't really want to talk to.
5: It's probably both.
6: More of the latter.
4: Right. All right, these cardiologist guys who are out having to smoke. You know, Kim, this is going to kill us. They're sucking on their cigarettes. Researchers examined how many extra hours participants slept at weekends compared to weekdays. The latest study found that catching up on sleep at the weekend after a long work week lowers the prevalence of high blood pressure. In all, weekend catch-up sleep was associated with a 6% decrease in the chances of high blood pressure. The decrease was larger for physically inactive people who saw a 7% decrease in chances of hypertension. Study found that someone getting 1 hour and 37 minutes of extra sleep on the weekends could reduce their chances of hypertension by 9%.
5: So sleep in.
4: Yeah. Because blood pressure normally decreases during sleep when people consistently do not get enough sleep, that normal overnight reduction can be impaired. Insufficient sleep can also
5: negatively... Yeah, I'm not crawling out of bed at 5:45 in the morning at all.
4: Affect stress hormones and inflammation over time. These changes may contribute to higher blood pressure and cardiovascular risk.
5: That's good.
6: I have to assume that you know, keep the same sleep-wake schedule on the weekend is one of the most disregarded medical advices out there.
5: When they said it, you're right.
6: Yeah.
5: Nobody did that.
6: It's like when they tell you during the summer you should set your thermostat at 78 in the house.
5: Get out of here.
6: That's not happening.
5: Not happening.
6: You know?
5: College football gets underway. There's some games out there that seem kind of interesting, but here's a list of, you guys can guess this, some of these if you want to, the best transfers in college football history. We'll start with number 10. Landon Dickerson. He went from Florida State to Alabama. Where's Dickerson play now? These are all famous guys. But the rest of these names you're going to recognize for sure. You know? Russell Wilson.
6: Eagles.
5: Russell Wilson finished his career at North Carolina State and then went to Wisconsin.
4: He started at North Carolina State, then played all four years there.
5: He played a lot there and then transferred.
6: Like as a graduate student.
5: Yeah, graduate student. He's one of the first ones that did that.
6: Yeah, I think he just one year at Wisconsin.
5: It was one year, right?
4: He finished at Wisconsin.
5: I did not know this. J.J. Watt, of course, he finished at Wisconsin. He started Central Michigan.
6: Oh. Yeah, and I think he started as a tight end.
5: Okay.
6: I think I read that story. Like he gave up a, I think right. he had some sort of half scholarship or something, decided to walk on at Wisconsin because he wanted to play D-end, and apparently it was a good deal.
5: Troy Aikman is number 7, Todd.
4: Oh, he's
6: Oklahoma.
4: Started at Oklahoma, ended at UCLA.
5: All right. Justin Fields. That's how we'll play this game. You guess the schools.
6: Ohio State's where he was drafted out of.
4: Ended up at Ohio State.
5: He ended up at Ohio State, but Justin Fields started somewhere else.
4: Yeah, probably somewhere.
5: And Steelers wasted a pick on him.
4: Bowling Green.
5: Nope, Georgia. Remember that?
4: Oh, really?
5: Yeah.
6: No, the Bears.
5: That's when Georgia wasn't like this big thing like they are now either. Yeah. Well, they were pretty good, but not like they are now.
6: The Bears wasted a pick on him, Mike.
5: Yeah. Oh, that's right. The Steelers wasted a trade on him.
6: No, the Steelers just signed him.
5: Oh, that's right. He was on the street.
6: Free
5: right?
6: agent.
5: Oh, that's right. Okay. Scott Frost. A lot of young people drafted by not know that.
6: Oh, sorry. That's not the game.
5: No, he did play NFL football. Yeah.
6: He's drafted by the
5: Scott Frost originally went to Stanford.
4: Oh, that's right.
5: To play for Walsh.
4: Yep.
5: And then Osborne went out and got him. He came back to Nebraska. Won a national championship for him, and people hate him.
6: And later became the savior of the program when he was there. No, he didn't.
4: Did the 49ers draft him? Was he drafted as a defensive back?
5: He played defensive back for years. I think he played with the Jets.
4: That's right. He played with the Jets.
5: And then in Tampa Bay, he was a good defensive
6: back. I was confusing him with Crouch. Crouch got drafted by the Rams.
4: Right.
5: He got signed by the Rams. Yeah. He was drafted.
6: And then they wanted him to play like receiver.
5: Yeah, yeah. He was a receiver for.
6: And then he went to camp with the Packers at least once. I know.
4: And I remember seeing a highlight reel of some guy just laying him out, giving him his welcome to the NFL.
5: We talked to him about that too. Randy Moss,
4: Marshall, and then Florida State, then Marshall.
5: Nope, one before that. I do remember this. He originally signed with Notre Dame.
4: Oh, that's right.
5: Then went to Florida State, and then went to Marshall. Kyler Murray, your boy Todd.
4: Kyler Murray graduated from Oklahoma.
5: Yeah,
6: he was drafted.
5: I forgot the school he played for first.
4: I don't know where he went to originally.
5: Texas A&M.
4: Yeah, this is why it's getting harder and harder to play. Where'd he go to college?
5: Oh, now.
6: Yeah, this is right. Every guy's got 3 or 4 schools.
5: Yep. Well, this transfer list is going to be crazy in the future. Baker Mayfield.
4: Ended up at Oklahoma.
5: Right.
4: God, where did he go first?
5: Didn't know this either. Texas Tech.
4: Okay.
6: Oh.
5: And the most famous, best transfer ever. The Huskers screwed up, didn't even offer this guy. There's your hint.
4: That's not much of a hint.
5: Joe Burrow.
6: Oh, right. He started at Ohio State, went to LSU.
5: He wanted to go to Nebraska because he had relatives. He said, I think his dad played for Nebraska, right?
4: Yeah. Right.
6: And then had like the greatest season a quarterback's ever had in college football for LSU. Threw like 60 touchdowns and won a championship.
5: And he could have been in Lincoln.
4: And now Arizona State.
5: Most Lincoln fans agreed, though. They would have just screwed him up at Lincoln.
6: Oh, well, yeah. He also had two of the best receivers in the NFL at his disposal.
5: Still got to hit him. He's obviously a great quarterback.
6: Yeah, Justin Jefferson and Jamar Chase on that team with
4: him. Did.
6: Right. That's crazy.
4: And now Arizona State is the feeder program for quarterbacks for LSU.
5: I know. They talked about that the other day. I forgot. They were talking about Will Levitch, right?
4: Sam Levitch is the quarterback for LSU, who was the quarterback for Arizona State last year.
5: This is a great football story here. Shortly before the matchup between Riviera Colfer High School and Corpus Christi John Paul II on Thursday, August 27th at Texas Coastal Bend, the Riviera Independent School District issued a warning to fans to be on the lookout for when they arrived to the game. Not for crickets, not for lions or javelinas or Brahma bulls, but for rattlesnakes. I love this. This is the announcement they mentioned. Due to the increased presence of rattlesnakes in the area, we ask all parents and spectators to please use extra caution while attending football game. The Riviera ISD said on social media, kickoff, for everyone's safety, please do not allow children to play in the long jump area of the football field or underneath the stadium seating. Please stay alert, supervise children closely, and avoid areas that are not designated for spectators.
4: I'm surprised they didn't ask everybody to bring their guns, but it's Texas, so...
6: Yeah, they don't have to.
4: They do anyway.
6: Yeah.
5: Yeah, you're right.
4: They're already packing.
5: Yeah.
6: I mean, I don't know.
5: Can you imagine, first of all, the high school bleachers, there's holes in those, and you can look down underneath, so you don't know where a rattlesnake's going to be. And for them to issue a warning, there must be rattlesnakes everywhere.
6: Yeah. I think if I see that, I'll be like, you know what? I'll go to next week's game.
5: Right. Yeah, I'm not going to that.
6: I don't need to roll the rattlesnake dice tonight.
5: No.
4: There must just be nests and nests of them if they feel the need to put out this warning.
6: I think it's South Texas. I mean, small town, 55 miles south of Corpus Christi.
5: Right.
4: So. Yeah, but, you know, I used to live in rattlesnake land, and I've never seen anything like this.
5: Well, you never lived in South Texas either.
4: No, I didn't live in South Texas.
5: All right.
4: And hopefully we can keep that up.
6: I did see, like, there's a bunch of schools in
5: you don't want to live there.
6: In, like, the Wichita area and Kansas that are all pushing their high school football games back this weekend.
5: Too hot?
6: Yeah, because they're pushing kickoff to, like, 8 o'clock. Or 8:30.
5: Do they play earlier than that?
6: Well, usually I think the kickoff's usually 7.
5: Okay,
6: and they're pushing them back 30 minutes, an hour, 90 minutes, just because it's brutal hot.
5: Yeah, yeah. You got 90s this weekend, don't you? The whole Midwest.
6: I think Kansas it's more like
5: worse.
6: Upper 90s to low hundreds.
5: All right.
6: And let's let the sun go down, and then we'll kick this thing off.
5: Yeah, good idea. You going back?
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7: From the newsroom, I'm Alex Carminati. The North Dakota House has passed a bill that would ban the sale of natural kratom to anyone under 21 years old. The vote was 86-6. This bill would create both licensing and labeling requirements. The legislation now moves on to the Senate. Meanwhile, the North Dakota Senate passed a bill banning kratom and its derivatives. The vote was 46-1, and Republican State Senator Jeff Magrum of Hazleton was the only one to vote no. This bill now goes on to the House. The North Dakota Department of Human Resources, the University of North Dakota, and Grand Forks Public Health are all investigating reports of food poisoning that might have come from UND's Wilkerson Dining Center. North Dakota Health and Human Services says it's looking into cases that could be related to eating at the dining hall from August 22nd to August 24th. The dining center is used by students who do and do not have a meal plan at the university. From the newsroom, I'm Alex Carminati.
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15: Daytime highs approaching 79 with fog and spots early today under partly cloudy skies. Winds out of the north, 5 to 10 miles per hour. Lows level off around 59. Tonight, mainly clear. Sunshine mixed with clouds at times. Tomorrow, slight chance of thunderstorms. Highs level off around 86. From the Weatherology Weather Center, I'm meteorologist Jennifer Wojcicki on Rock 95. Right now, it's 57 degrees.
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1: Does a bear spray work on a moose? I guess it does, huh?
2: It does.
3: It's pepper spray.
1: Okay. Yeah. All right.
3: I would say it probably works on anybody who breathes.
1: All right.
3: It works on humans. It would work on any kind of animal, I assume, because you're basically macing them.
1: Yeah. The moose got sprayed by a woman. Was it Montana somewhere?
3: Yeah, I think it was. I don't know what part of Montana.
1: It was a charging moose too.
3: Oh yeah.
2: She was worried about her dog. She got like three little dogs out there running around. This giant moose comes in, and you know the bear spray works. You know what doesn't? Screaming like a bitch, because that's the other thing she's doing.
1: Oh, she's got
3: screaming like a bitch.
1: Wow.
3: Helps with bears.
1: Check out her Ring camera. The video's great.
2: Oh yeah.
1: Man.
3: Can you see? The baby
1: it almost
3: moose?
1: Looks AI, and it's not. It's real. The moose is coming. She didn't have the breath. She has to go back in and get the spray.
3: Right.
1: But she falls down. The dog's just hanging out in the yard like it. We don't care. You know. Oh, no, they're running from them. Yeah. Oh, it's a great video.
3: Somewhere outside of the frame are a couple of, I don't know what they call them.
1: Oh, there were two mooses coming up at her, too.
3: Baby moose.
2: Yeah, I think you see the calf, like, later on, towards the end.
3: Is that what they call them?
2: I think so.
3: Calves.
1: Yeah. Oh, is it two little dogs? Yeah. Well, screaming might do something, but it didn't bother that moose. For sure. Doesn't mean you're not going to scream. I mean, I'm going to scream.
3: Yeah, I think. Yeah. I don't think.
1: What a beautiful area, though. God.
3: To make noise.
1: They got a nice house, obviously. This is beautiful.
3: Yeah. Oh, yeah, that's probably some.
1: But they're two Mises or Mooses.
3: Ranch type land. And
1: two Mises coming up on them.
3: Western Montana.
1: What is a plural moose?
2: Moose.
3: Moose.
1: It's not Mooses? Yeah.
2: Nope.
1: All right.
3: Is there a band called Moose?
2: Be funny if and then Meese?
3: Like a band called Moose, you know, out of Alaska.
1: Right.
3: And then there's one called Moose out of Maine.
1: Great question. This is with the stupid English language
3: they
1: stuff.
3: They sue each other.
1: Why are there goose and geese, and why are there moose and not meese?
3: Yeah, the band out of Maine is Moose, but plural.
1: Yep.
2: There was a band named Moose formed in London in 1990, a British indie rock and shoegazing band, they're called.
1: Yeah, of course.
2: Distortion heavy shoegaze scene in London in the early 90s moved away from the fuzzy noise to a cleaner acoustic style influenced by 60s pop, folk, and jangle pop.
1: All right, Moose. All right.
3: There are no wild moose roaming freely in the UK.
1: All right, going to make you hungry for some pizza here.
3: They're also known as Eurasian elk over in Europe. So they don't call them moose. Just that band calls themselves Moose.
1: Piehards, they're calling them piehards here. Of course, you know that's in a New York Post article. Have a new go-to fueling station, Midwest gas station, Casey's. If you live in the Midwest, you know Casey's pretty well. It's quietly cornering the U.S. market on fast food pizza, beating out Domino's and other marquee slice slingers. You don't hear of other big pizza players talking about Casey's, but at the same time, the evidence of the growth, we're talking share that continues to grow. I didn't know this. There are... the Fortune 5, the stock has risen. Jesus Christ, 50% over the past year.
3: He has risen.
1: Yeah. He's risen indeed,
3: he
1: right? list how many places are. I've got where it says here, how many Casey's restaurants there are. 3,000 stores spanning 19 states. How far east do they go? Just through Iowa?
2: That's where they're based.
1: Oh, they're Iowa based. Okay, got it.
2: Right. I believe the arena in Des Moines is the Casey's Center or something.
1: Okay, all right. They're kicking ass, man. Do you ever just go to Casey's for pizza? I can't anymore, obviously. But
2: I forget about it. I should.
1: I know. People do forget about it. You think you're just there and get a slice or something like that.
2: Looks like they're in Kentucky and Tennessee, Indiana, Illinois, 19 states overall, Ohio.
1: We used to go to Casey's and we would get the subs.
2: Well, I mean, growing up in Villisca, Casey's was
1: that was a one-stop shop, right? Huh?
2: We had a Casey's and you could get pizza and they had other like hot food like sandwiches and chicken strips, and then they had donuts in the morning. I mean, that was our one place we could get some sort of food.
1: Well, first of all, a lot of other restaurants, just all these kind of fast food joints, not fast food, but these kind of gas station places, you know, the Casey's, Sheets, Wawa's,
2: QT's.
1: What's out west? QT's. Is there a big one out west that we don't really know?
3: Circle K is out west.
1: These places are becoming packed full of foodies or just people want to eat because other stuff's too expensive.
3: Yeah.
2: Well, there had to be some first convenience store that really like went all out with their kitchen and started making made to order food.
1: Right.
2: And then that started it. And then everybody's
1: Explodes.
2: got Got you can just walk up and get something made to order right there. Sandwiches, yep. Pizza.
1: Yes, everyone.
2: Pretty yeah. good food. Yep.
3: Well, that might be Casey's. They may have spearheaded that.
1: They might have.
2: And by the way, it's not a coincidence that Casey's was the one place we had to get food in Villisca and that I was a fat kid.
3: Now, third largest convenience store chain in the U.S. and fifth largest pizza chain.
1: So you'll never see Puss wearing a Casey's t-shirt, right? Yeah. That'd be probably... Yeah.
2: Not a coincidence.
1: So you're right.
3: If you recall...
1: It probably is not a coincidence, Puss. Right.
3: When we were making the move to Omaha...
1: I was a fat kid.
3: We were driving across Iowa, and we decided this was, you know, pre-navigation device.
1: Right.
3: We're going to need some direction.
1: Oh, we're also in a buggy.
3: On how to get to...
1: I want to piss off Jim even more. We came to town in a buggy before we started a broadcasting career, right?
3: And then we pulled into Van Meter, Iowa.
1: I remember this.
3: Just outside of Des Moines.
1: Right.
3: And a couple miles off the interstate was a Casey's. And
1: yes.
3: In front of the Casey's, they had, they used pay phones back then.
1: Yes.
3: And we had to call the radio station on the pay phone and say,
1: we're lost.
3: Can you give me directions to your place, please? And they did. And I got us there.
1: That's how the legend continues.
3: I don't know how I got us there, but I did.
1: Can you help us? Yeah.
2: Isn't that where they also had the monster that we talked about? The Van Meter monster?
1: Oh, yeah. Van Meter did have a monster, right?
3: I know it was the boyhood home of that prick Bob Feller.
1: Right, right.
3: That's all I know about Van Meter.
1: In fact, that's the sign says that.
3: Right.
1: The boyhood home of that prick Bob Feller.
2: We talked about this a few months back. A legendary winged creature said to have terrorized the small town of Van Meter, Iowa over several nights in October of 1903.
1: Oh, that's right. I was going to blame that on meth, but it was 03. Okay.
2: Did they have meth back then?
1: No, they didn't. But now they do. You know, Van Meter's probably got a ton of it.
2: Creature allegedly shot a blinding beam of bright light from a horn on its head and left behind a powerful, foul stench.
1: Some farmer was chewing on some weed or something like that.
3: That was when?
2: 1903.
3: Oh, right. Well, methamphetamine was first synthesized in Japan in 1893. So
1: that didn't make it here.
2: I don't think it made it to Iowa in 13 years.
1: It didn't even make it to the Midwest until after we moved there. You know?
3: Well, it was made by a German company.
1: Yeah,
2: they still hold an annual event every year, the festival for the Van Meter monster.
1: Well, that's cooler than holding an event for when kids get murdered like Villisca does. Right.
3: Do they have a celebration for the guy named Akira Ogata, Japanese chemist who crystallized it in a smokable form in Red Oak every year?
2: They probably should.
3: The Akira Ogata Festival.
1: You might as well lean into it.
3: Might as well.
1: The Red Oak Meth Festival, you know.
3: It's not going away.
1: No.
3: Originally it was a nasal decongestant and a treatment for narcolepsy, you know, and then the Nazis started using it. That's true. That's a true story.
1: Does Red Oak ever reach out to us and bitch?
2: Nope.
3: No, because they know we're not broadcasting a falsehood.
1: Right.
2: Right. Yeah. The truth is a defense.
3: Yeah. And they can't say, you guys are your way. Oh, no, you guys are right.
2: I'm on meth now.
1: Yeah, I'm tweaking. I'll get back to you later, they say.
2: Yeah, the tweakers don't call very often. They're too busy.
1: They start to type, and then they lose interest.
2: Yeah, they're too busy tweaking.
1: Yeah, there's something shiny outside. There's solitaire to be played on the computer.
3: Meth was available by prescription in the U.S. for fatigue, depression, and
1: weight control. Well, it definitely works on fatigue.
3: Right, in the 1950s.
1: Well... You see, we've all seen the video of Hitler at the Olympic Games tweaking.
2: He's tweaking he was absolutely
1: completely.
2: Tweaking.
1: Right. Yeah, that's all meth.
2: Grinding his teeth and rocking in his chair.
1: Rocking in his chair. It's almost like fast motion, man.
3: Jesse Owens.
2: Yeah, he was absolutely tweaking.
1: That is a crazy looking video.
3: All right. And then they made it illegal in the 1970s.
2: And that's okay.
1: Yeah.
3: And it was a Schedule 2, as opposed to marijuana, which was a Schedule 1.
2: Right.
1: Don't miss
3: which
1: meth.
3: Means it had no redeeming value whatsoever.
2: Don't do drugs, kids, especially meth.
1: Yeah, don't do meth. But I understand if you live in, like, Van Meter, you might want to.
3: Yeah, unless you have the nasal you need a decongestant.
1: It would clear out your nose, for sure. Right. You know?
2: Yeah, I think Afrin's probably a better call than meth.
3: Well, what about conditions like narcolepsy?
1: Yeah.
2: I'll just take a nap.
3: Come on, doctor, come up with a better answer than meth for your narcolepsy.
2: I mean, coffee?
1: Meth keeps you awake. Nope.
2: Okay, but it's
1: meth. You don't go to sleep.
2: Safer option than meth.
1: Much safer, but you will fall asleep on coffee.
2: If you're trying to intersect, will do the job, but won't kill me. I think coffee's a better call than meth. If you have
1: and even Red Bull is better than meth, but still,
2: yeah.
1: But meth does the job.
2: But yeah,
1: don't do meth, kids.
2: But yeah, you don't
1: unless you're at the festival.
2: One weekend in July, Red Oak has the big meth festival.
3: Right, you just don't turn it down. Just be polite about it.
2: Yeah. No, thank you.
3: Yeah.
2: I don't need any meth right now.
1: No. Nope. Keeps you awake a lot. Remember those days. Come on back.
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3: All right, I think the gig is being a driver for Tony Romo and Tiger Woods. That would pay well. And I'm going to guess, even though they're going to get their license back sometime soon.
4: 5 years for Tony.
3: They should
4: not
3: probably
4: for Tony, Tiger. Tiger. Right.
3: Yeah, they should just probably not drive for
4: Tony the Tiger.
5: Yeah, but the problem with you being their driver, Todd, is you can't drink with them.
4: Or get high.
5: You'd have to stay completely sober.
4: And that would suck.
5: And that seems to not be.
4: You're right. You could drink with Tiger and Tony. That'd be kind of fun.
3: I don't think completely.
5: If you're being paid to be the driver, yeah, I think you got to be sober.
3: No, I think I would train myself.
4: You have a beer, right?
3: Yep, yeah. No, let's make sure the blood alcohol content is at a constant 0.07. And I'm fine.
4: Legally, you are fine.
3: Right. I keep my license. Although I have a cautionary tale for those of us that live in the state. I do. Right. Christy noticed the other day. Her license plate tag had an 8, which means it expires at the end of August.
4: Expired.
3: Yeah. Apparently, our DMV no longer trusts the U.S. Postal Service because their board of governors blow.
4: Well, the guy that runs it blows for sure. Yeah.
3: Well, I'm not downplaying the good people of the
4: I know
3: US
4: that. I know. It's not
3: Postal
4: their fault.
3: Service.
4: Right.
3: There's a lot of good guys in the U.S. Postal Service. Although the guy who took all his mail and dumped it in his basement.
4: Well,
3: that guy that got snagged the other day. He probably got commendations from the Board of Governors.
4: Oh, yeah. Hell yeah.
3: At the United States Postal Service. Well, anyway. Christy went and took care of her, and I thought, I haven't seen any correspondence on my license plate.
4: Did you walk out to your license plate and look at it?
3: I walked out to my license plate. I looked at it, and it said 6.
5: Geez.
3: They have been expired since the end of June.
4: And never stopped.
3: Right. Huh?
5: You road tripped in that thing, didn't you, in that time?
3: Yes, and I was very, very fortunate that I stopped at the Minnesota border and dumped my weed into the amnesty box.
5: Sure you did.
4: Well, a cop don't have to stay. They have to ride behind you for a while to see that. So
3: right,
4: you're
3: but
4: fine.
3: I'm really surprised I haven't been pulled over.
4: Right.
3: Because I've been expired for a couple of months. Right. And I run that in the house, and I've been pretty good. You know, for 20-some years, I have kept up to date. I've been responsible.
4: Todd runs that part of the house.
3: Oh, no,
4: right.
3: There was a time when I was thinking about it. I was going back over my history.
4: Right.
3: Now, when I moved to Arizona, I plated my cars there and got the Arizona license. Then I moved to Washington. I didn't bother. I didn't register my vehicle. I didn't get a Washington license. Oregon, I plated my car.
4: How long were you in Washington?
3: A year and a half.
4: Wow.
3: Yeah. Well, plated my car in Oregon because it was $35 for 2 years or something. And I got an Oregon license. And then I moved to Ohio. Didn't plate my car. Didn't get a license in
4: How
3: Ohio.
4: Long were you in Cleveland again?
3: About a year.
4: Okay.
3: And then Kentucky, nope, no license. I may have slapped some Kentucky plates on it because I recall leaving a car dead on the side of the road with Kentucky plates on it and then just walking home. And then when I bought that car in Pennsylvania, I had to get Pennsylvania plates. But I never got a Pennsylvania license.
4: Are you still wanted here? Don't you have a speeding ticket on the turnpike you never got rid of?
3: Oh, yeah, you might be right.
4: Yeah.
5: Isn't there a statute of limitations on that?
4: There's got to be.
3: I don't know. Yeah. There still might be a warrant out there for me.
4: Yeah. Yeah.
3: But anyway, the point of the discussion was the DMV here doesn't use the U.S. mail anymore.
4: They don't use it at all.
3: Well, here's the problem. They will email you, but the emails start with do not reply.
4: Right.
3: And if it says do not reply right at the beginning of the subject line, it kicks it into spam. You know, my Gmail just kicks it over to spam. So I had to dig around, and I finally found it. They did correspond with me, but, it was in my spam folder the whole time.
4: Alonzo Smith Jr., former NFL cornerback and the 37th overall pick in the 2009 draft, has died of suicide at age 40. The only reason I'm bringing this up because he posted a big note before he killed himself. I think, and I see people commenting on it, was he a molester?
5: I don't know.
4: Yeah. Do you know this guy? He played for the Broncos, looks like.
3: Huh. What's his name?
4: Alonzo Smith Jr. Alfonso Smith Jr. Played for the Denver, then the Lions. But he left a suicide note, and it's basically, I'm a horrible person, I'm a bad guy. It's really brutal. I'm not going to read the whole thing, but I didn't hear anything about this until this morning. People are not being kind to him, so he must have done something bad. I don't know what he did, man. Wake Forest guy, in case you're wondering. Nobody having the Deadpool, right?
5: I'm looking, but I would probably be very surprised.
4: Yeah, it's just a young suicide situation, yeah.
3: Don't say my name?
4: Yeah.
3: 180 grand as a delivery driver. Curious who he works for.
4: One of those pays a bunch. It's not Amazon. It's UPS. They pay 180. He pays 180 grand. Per, no, delivery. Is he driving a big truck?
3: I don't know. But he must have a little
4: a bit step of seniority.
3: Van? Nope. That's all the information I'm getting is salary.
4: Oh, all right.
3: And then Corey says most PTs are not working outpatient clinics.
4: Right.
3: You know, like rehabbing people. Hospitals, nursing homes, lots of fluids. Yeah. Also requires a doctorate, so
4: there you go, push, you're out of that.
3: Robert checked in too. He was the guy that had to pee while we were talking about peeing.
4: Yeah,
3: he made it to the office.
4: Oh,
3: he became the world's fastest human trying to make it to the bathroom. Made it there, and there may have been a pee-gasm.
4: Oh, they are the best.
3: Yeah.
4: Oh, the pee-gasm is a real thing.
3: And Eric says you would be an ideal maintenance worker for a golf course. Todd, you understand golf and the golfer. That helps a lot. And everyone starts out with no experience. It's not rocket science. It's a learning process. Many courses hire old dudes, and they don't have to work.
4: When you want to do that somewhere so you can do it year-round, Todd? You don't want to be has-been Todd working on a golf course.
3: Yeah.
4: That would suck, man. Yeah. I mean, the has-been part. Doesn't matter how old you are, when you're retired from this kind of job, you're a has-been.
3: Right.
4: You know, TV, radio, anything like that, you're a has-been.
3: I would have to go hide somewhere.
4: You're going to retire to Arizona.
3: You could play
4: and just be
3: golf,
4: a guy on the golf course.
3: Two or three days a week and get paid the other days. Yeah. See, but I got more golf people connections in this town. So,
4: Todd, you could find a gig, man.
3: Yeah, thank you. Know. Yeah, for the most part.
4: Once again, I'm telling you, man, the has-been thing, you know.
3: Laid-back job.
4: No way.
3: Rich.
4: No way.
3: Yeah.
4: Don't want to be a has-been.
3: But you will get... Well, we will.
4: People are yelling right now. They might think we are now.
3: To some people, we already are.
4: But we're not. You're still on the radio. Yeah. Kicking ass. Still, by the way. But, that scares me the most, so...
5: I can't seem to find any way to find if you actually have an arrest warrant out for you in Pennsylvania.
4: In Pennsylvania, you can't figure that out. I wonder why you can figure that out.
5: I don't know. There's a lot of different sources.
4: There are sites you could pay like a couple bucks and get in, and it gives you people's records and everything. Yeah, it's crazy.
3: Oh, and let me say something nice about the DMV, too, because everybody hates on
4: the people
3: DMV.
4: That work in them are nice.
3: Yeah.
4: I used to go to all the time, that one dude for sure was a big lister, and he's a good dude, man. Yeah.
3: Yeah. And there was no line. It was like one or two in the afternoon.
4: Right.
3: And, you know, they served me right up, and you know, it was quick and easy.
4: Yeah, and when there's a nice exchange at those places, and most of the time there are, those people, you know, they're there every day.
3: Yeah.
4: And it's still to be nice to people. It's crazy.
3: And I think because, you know, you can register your car online, that eliminates a lot of the lines.
4: Right.
3: A lot of people were just standing in line to register their vehicles, and now they can do it online, as long as you haven't moved.
5: Mm-hmm. You know what county it was you got that speeding ticket in?
3: No idea.
5: Ah.
4: It was on the turnpike, right?
3: Somewhere along the turnpike. Somewhere near, like, I want to say Berwick, Pennsylvania. Is that along the turnpike?
4: Well, unless I have to look at the turnpike map, and that's something I'm not interested in right now. But,
3: I probably got one in the car.
4: I'm on the turnpike a lot, too. I just don't want to look at the map right now. But there's probably five counties between here and Pittsburgh, Todd, so you're probably somewhere in there. Right. Okay.
3: Does the turnpike have a corresponding interstate number?
4: 76.
3: Okay.
4: Yeah. All right. There's another interesting fact for you, by the way. You're playing trivia today.
5: When I'm in Pennsylvania, all I drive is 22 up towards Allentown.
4: That's right.
5: That's it.
4: Dad made 22 to Allentown famous in the Midwest.
3: Well, you got to get there first.
4: Yeah. You do, yeah.
5: I just teleport to 22, and that's all I drive.
3: I suppose you could just fly into Allentown and stay on 22 from there.
4: That'd be interesting. That's a great trip. I suggest that. Right, exactly. Nick is actually sick today. He called in sick. So, you know, he's having a hell of a time right now. You know,
5: one thing.
4: No, it's not one thing.
5: It's another.
4: Yeah. It's another, yeah.
3: It's an entire show.
4: Yeah. I think things just follow Nick around, you know. Don't you think? He's like the cooler. He's like William H. Macy.
3: Yeah.
4: When Nick shows up, people get hurt, you know.
5: I think he's just droopy at this point.
4: You're right.
5: Well, that's basically
4: what William H. Macy was in that movie, The Cooler. What a great movie. You want to watch a great movie, watch The Cooler. with William H. Macy.
3: Right.
4: Yeah.
3: Every morning there's a text. I'm sorry. I'm a little sick today.
4: He's got some family stuff too. It's pretty. Right. It's a lot. It's a lot.
3: My car fell apart.
4: Come on back.
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7: Daytime highs approaching 79 with fog and spots early today under partly cloudy skies. Winds out of the north, 5 to 10 miles per hour. Lows level off around 59. Tonight, mainly clear. Sunshine mixed with clouds at times. Tomorrow, slight chance of thunderstorms. Highs level off around 86. From the Weatherology Weather Center, I'm meteorologist Jennifer Wojcicki on Rock 95. Currently, it's 58 degrees.
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9: Rumors spreading around in that Texas town. 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And you know what I'm talking about. 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That whole mile on the range. They got a lot of nice girls.

0: Too much talk? Never. Too much rock? Not possible. Todd and Tyler on Rock 95. You can comment on anything you hear on the show. 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
1: So is it the Isla Fisher or Isla?

0: Fisher.
1: I've heard it Isla.
0: Okay.
2: Yeah.
0: She used to be married to Sasha Baron Cohen. She's available now.
2: And she's sexy. Yeah.
0: She
2: yeah.
0: had apparently an ick experience with a guy she was dating. This is one of those things that just instantly turns you off.
2: I love these stories. Yeah. I mean, there's lists of ick stuff, too, that the women
0: and
2: have.
0: And I understand some of it. And yep. Yeah, I understand it immediately turns you off.
2: Right.
0: But Isla Fisher says, I liked somebody. His dog ran away and he chased after him. But instead of running upright, he ran low with his hands outstretched like a cartoon. And the ick feeling immediately came over her and her little giny dried up. And she didn't want anything to do with the guy anymore.
2: You know, for all the things that guys are we're called superficial when it comes to things like that. I think women are more superficial than guys.
0: Yeah.
2: In general.
0: Because it's the littlest thing.
2: In general. But, we'll get some opinions here in a second.
0: I understand.
2: Our guests, right.
0: I understand.
2: Yeah.
0: That little thing.
2: I totally understand it.
0: Turning
2: right.
0: them off. You know, but right. the same thing happens to guys. I can't think of anything.
2: Well, we're going to ask our guests, and we're asking Colleen, too, for that matter. I don't know if.
3: Right. Hey, good morning. You guys need to meet Dustin in person.
4: Hello.
2: Hi,
4: hello.
2: Dustin.
4: Thank you for having me.
2: Thanks for coming in, brother. I've seen your stuff online. It's very funny stuff. Appreciate you coming in.
4: Thank you. Appreciate it.
2: And I know we got mutual friends. Greg Warren, we've known Greg for 20 some years.
4: Greg, yeah. I know. I don't care for Greg, but I do know him.
1: We get it.
0: Yeah.
1: Yeah, we get it.
4: It's fully just based on personality. I don't enjoy the things he says, or just the way he treats people. So.
2: Yeah. Well, if you go out to eat with him, he's a pain in the ass.
0: Oh, yeah.
2: I'm sure you've been there, right?
4: But plan on paying if you're going out to eat with him.
0: And don't talk
2: to Colleen, right? You got to pay when you're with Warren, right?
3: He is so picky.
0: Never, yeah. I know. Never ever talk peanut butter with Greg Warren.
4: No, gosh. Yeah. Real riveting stuff. Keep the peanut butter. Keep the peanut butter material coming, Greg. It's real good. Real good.
2: But we're just discussing. Explain what you just told to Dustin.
0: Okay.
2: It was to Dustin.
0: About Isla Fisher, who used to be married to Sasha Baron Cohen, and now they're divorced, and she's very hot. And she was dating a guy, but she got the ick because this is what happened. I like somebody, she says. And then his dog ran away, and he was chasing his dog, but instead of running upright, he ran low with his hands outstretched like a cartoon. And that just instantly turned her off.
3: Wow.
0: Yeah. You can't think of any instances like that, Colleen, where
2: it's got to be icks.
0: A single thing has caused you to say, yeah, maybe
2: in the in the beginning of a relationship. Right. Maybe because if you're with somebody for a long time, you're going to put up with
0: it. Right, you would tolerate that. But, you know, if you do this kind of stuff early in a relationship, that makes it easy to pull the ripcord.
3: I can see where she doesn't want to date a Neanderthal.
2: You know that. Or just a geek running or something like that, you know. Yeah.
3: That would
2: not that
3: be,
2: everybody's a great athlete,
3: creepy.
2: But you could still run normal. You know,
0: yeah.
3: And Dustin's been married to his sweetheart since high school. So
2: I was going
3: to
2: say, I know you got a bit about having a kid here. I was watching some stuff earlier, but you've been high school sweethearts, huh?
4: Yeah, I think my ick is if any woman is attracted to me, and then I'm like, well, you have bad judgment. You are wrong about that.
2: You didn't. Yeah. You never had a break from your lady?
4: No. I mean,
2: not even like in college, you broke up for a year, nothing like that.
4: No, I mean, we get 48 weekends a year off.
2: Well, now you get a break, right?
4: Yeah.
0: So you are impugning your wife's taste.
4: Yeah, exactly. No, I do think that my marriage is hugely benefited by the fact that I leave 3 days a weekend.
2: Oh, I'm sure.
4: Not by me.
2: I think most marriages would be.
4: Other women will bring it up to me after shows and meet and greet lines. They'll be like, so you're gone every weekend. And they'll be like, how can I get my husband into stand-up? How long does it take to get that active of a road schedule?
2: I think a lot of guys would want their wife in the stand-up, too, for that reason. They might want a weekend for free, but...
4: I'm a big wife guy. I do miss when
2: how many
4: I'm not
2: kids
4: with
2: you got?
4: Her,
2: how many kids
4: I got?
2: You got
4: three kids.
2: Wow.
4: But they're not little kids. We had our kids real young. So I have a sophomore in college, a high schooler, and then a middle schooler. So our kids are
2: And where do you make your home, man?
4: We live in San Diego.
2: We've talked. Are you from San Diego?
4: No, I'm from Seattle.
2: Okay, got it. You went from rain to beautiful weather, right?
4: We went down to San Diego, and we moved. People ask why you move, and we go, because you're allowed to.
2: Yeah. I love that term.
4: Yeah.
2: Because I don't think a lot of people, I don't think people know they can, you know, obviously I'm not in the studio with you. I don't think a lot of people know you can move.
4: You
2: know?
4: Can move. Yeah, no, we went there.
2: And your job, you could live anywhere.
4: As long as I got an airport and the internet.
2: Right.
4: Yeah,
2: right,
4: and they do have both, so.
2: Well, I'm going to be jealous here because San Diego always, to me, I've never really been. I've been to Southern California, but not that far south. is the weather. You're going though, so you get to experience weather.
4: But
2: you fly back every time to just like gorgeous weather, right?
4: It's nice, yeah. Yeah. I come back, yeah. I take my hoodie off, and I'm like, oh.
0: The way I've heard it described is San Diego doesn't really have weather, they have climate.
4: Yeah.
2: Well, your daughter lived there.
0: Right, the occasional, I guess it's been hot.
4: If it hits.
0: Has it been hot there
4: if
0: lately?
4: If it goes over 81, we are furious.
0: Right, because the water temperature is up like 10 degrees.
4: Same thing when it rains there, you're like, hey, you need to lower the rent if it's going to rain here.
0: Yeah.
4: This is unacceptable.
0: I was there over a Christmas break one time, and there was a tornado nearby, which was very unusual weather. But they occasionally get weather in San Diego. Usually not.
4: It is funny when I go to more conservative places, and they find out if you're from California, right. They immediately don't like. They're like, oh, you're California.
2: You're in a blue dot here. It doesn't happen in Omaha.
4: Yeah.
2: But it won't happen in Omaha.
0: Right.
4: Yeah, it makes sense.
0: Woke?
4: Yeah. Yeah, and they'll go, oh, yeah, but Dustin, if you live in California, and they'll go, but how do you like all this freedom where you're at now, huh?
0: Yeah.
4: And they, you know, you live in that liberty, you know, liberal, socialist, communist California. Right. And then you go, where do you live? They go, where do you live? Go, San Diego. They go, oh, we love San Diego. Oh, how'd you pull that off?
2: Just Dustin Nickerson with us. So, yeah, DustinNickerson.com.
0: The miserable Mariners fans. I see a lot of Mariners fans commiserating.
4: Oh, yeah, right? Yeah. It's terrible.
0: They've never won a World Series, right?
4: Never been to a World Series.
0: Yeah, yeah, yeah. What did I see the other day?
2: And it's so funny because I remember them as always being a pretty decent team, too.
4: Yeah.
2: Not early on, but
0: they just can't get there.
4: Uh-huh. That's correct. We are a pretty decent team that can't get there. That is.
2: I'm a Pirate fan. I'm not whining for you. Yeah.
4: Well, that's. Go ahead.
2: We used to win, though, when I was a kid, so.
4: Yeah.
0: Mina Kimes was obviously attending a Jeopardy taping. Mm-hmm. So they had a video of Ken Jennings and Times going back and forth.
4: I got tagged in it a million times.
0: Oh, okay. Yeah.
2: What'd she say?
0: Well, they're both Mariner fans. She's from Seattle and he's from Seattle, and they were just commiserating about how the Mariners can't quite make it.
4: Yeah, she asked him what's harder, being a Jeopardy champion or being a Mariners fan.
3: Okay. Oh, wow.
4: And he very articulately expanded on the idea that it does. Being a Mariners fan just makes you not expect good things to happen in your life.
2: All right.
4: Yeah. And then when it does. Now, the problem is our football team has this thing every so often they win a Super Bowl.
2: Yeah, they're good.
4: So nationally, you're not going to get a lot of credit. If one of your teams is winning, then
2: yeah, especially a Super Bowl.
4: Exactly.
2: Nobody's breaking down the violin for you.
4: Yeah. Right. Yeah. The city of Cincinnati's looking at you going like, hey, none of what we got wins. It's a long-suffering thing.
2: That's why we pick on Josh Schneid a lot about Cincinnati teams.
4: Uh-huh.
2: Josh,
4: another guy I don't care for.
1: he's abrasive.
4: Yeah.
1: He really is.
2: He's in your face, man.
4: Josh, everything about him. Just looks, personality, general vibe. Don't like how he treats his family.
2: Well, are your kids Padres fans then? Since they grew up in San Diego, right?
4: Unfortunately, I should get reported to CPS. Unfortunately, my son is a Mariners fan.
2: You made him a Mariners fan. That's what you do. You make your kids fans. You can commiserate with them.
4: Hurt people, my friend.
2: Right.
4: So, you know, my son was born in Seattle, so he adopted. Not that the Padres' life is.
2: No, that's true. Bit.
4: It could always be worse. You could be an L.A. Clippers fan. I don't know if you saw that story, but holy smokes.
0: My daughter used to live in Oceanside, north of San Diego. Yeah. I'm not a Padres fan, but if I see they're in town, I like Petco Park.
4: Petco's great.
0: That's a very good ballpark.
4: Yeah.
2: So we'll take calls, by the way, and emails about the ick thing. I think that could lead you to something, too. I'm trying to think.
0: Usually it's something so innocuous, but
2: it is.
0: You know, it resonates big, apparently.
2: Would you love to know early on in a relationship if somebody stopped talking to you because there's something you did?
0: Because there was one little thing that you did? Yeah, I'd be curious. Yeah,
2: I would be very curious about that.
0: Yeah. But usually it's a long list of things.
4: It's not just the one thing, huh?
3: Yeah. Not that I'm the serial dater, but here's something that...
2: Okay, good.
3: I notice about people, and I've been out with different guys, how they treat a wait staff.
2: That's an ick.
1: Absolutely.
3: That is a huge, you know, if they are so condescending or snapping fingers, and if they don't tip.
4: Right.
2: Yep.
3: Decently. I find them to be pompous and they should
2: die. I would think most people should feel that way. Right.
4: That's
2: right.
4: Why things didn't work
2: And vice versa, by the way. If a guy's out with a girl and she treats White Staff like crap.
3: Correct.
4: Yeah. Colleen, that's why things didn't work out with you and Greg Warren. He was abusive to that White Staff.
3: Oh, Greg.
4: There is something like the ick is like a very common phrase that gets thrown around. There is something that is like, is it really just one thing, or did you find one thing that gave you your get out of jail free card?
2: Maybe that's a great point, because everything about that person is you're into them, you're into their looks, their whatever, you're totally into them.
4: Yeah.
2: And all of a sudden they run funny. Yeah. You know? Give me a break.
4: My wife and I have been married for 22 years.
2: Okay.
4: We each have a laundry list of things we don't like about the other person.
2: Of course.
4: But we love the other person. Mm-hmm. But you're like, I do hate how you say the word salsa.
1: Sometimes I just assume it's more my neuroses kicking in than it is them doing something.
2: Dustin Nickerson with us. DustinNickerson.com. Come on back.
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7: From the newsroom, I'm Alex Carminati. The North Dakota House has passed a bill that would ban the sale of natural kratom to anyone under 21 years old. The vote was 86-6. This bill would create both licensing and labeling requirements. The legislation now moves on to the Senate. Meanwhile, the North Dakota Senate passed a bill banning kratom and its derivatives. The vote was 46-1, and Republican State Senator Jeff Magrum of Hazleton was the only one to vote no. This bill now goes on to the House. The North Dakota Department of Human Resources, the University of North Dakota, and Grand Forks Public Health are all investigating reports of food poisoning that might have come from UND's Wilkerson Dining Center. North Dakota Health and Human Services says it's looking into cases that could be related to eating at the dining hall from August 22nd to August 24th. The dining center is used by students who do and do not have a meal plan at the university. From the newsroom, I'm Alex Carminati.
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20: Daytime highs approaching 79 with fog and spots early today under partly cloudy skies. Winds out of the north, 5 to 10 miles per hour. Lows level off around 59. Tonight, mainly clear. Sunshine mixed with clouds at times. Tomorrow, slight chance of thunderstorms. Highs level off around 86. From the Weatherology Weather Center, I'm meteorologist Jennifer Wojcicki on Rock 95. Currently, it's 58 degrees.
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2: Dustin Nickerson. I think people are confusing ick and red flag. Because I think, you know, like treating a waitress like crap or a server like crap, that's red flag.
3: Well,
2: it to me is something a little more trivial. Like Matthew, this one to me is a red flag. Probably my fault since I'm a big white guy that shaves his head. But I've been out with a few girls that ended up being pretty racist. N-word and all. Also, I don't like Hispanic people. Pretty prominent when I lived in San Bernardino County. They looked at me and thought I was down with that. I like to point to San Bernardino County and Riverside when everybody thinks that everyone from Southern California is a liberal. Right. No, but go visit Riverside for a second.
4: There, exactly. Mm-hmm.
2: Yeah, they've never been to extreme Northern California. They've never been to Central California.
4: No.
2: It's not an entirely blue state. There's plenty of red out in California because it's a big state.
5: Every time I go to Riverside, I'll say it to the crowd. I'm like, hey guys, just move to Arizona.
4: Right.
5: You're right here. Why are you paying California taxes to have these politics?
4: That's funny.
5: It doesn't make sense.
4: Kelly, check it in. The guys who wear flip-flops and don't take care of their feet and don't wear flip-flops with jeans. She hates both those.
5: Yeah, that's it. I think is the physical kind of response. I wouldn't call racism an ick.
2: To me, red flag.
4: Big red flag. Politics are red flag. Yeah, same thing. I get it. Yeah.
5: Murderer, bit of an ick.
4: Murderer's a red flag.
2: I mentioned this a couple of weeks ago along the lines of what Kelly just wrote us there. I had a woman friend in college that would say she would always check out guys' fingernails.
4: Bleep that. The fingers might be used on her.
5: No, he meant like cleaning the ear.
4: Something like that. That might be an ick if you go to clean your woman's ears. While you're making out with her.
5: We are not here to kink shame.
4: We don't kink shame until we do. That's our rule in this show. When'd you hop on stage first, Dustin? When'd you decide you wanted to be? Were you a comic in college or not?
5: Yeah. Speaking of icks, let's talk about starting stand-up comedy.
4: Yeah, I want to hear about that. Yeah.
5: I was a late start. I was 27.
2: Oh, really?
4: So you had a full-time job.
5: I had a full-time
4: job. What'd you do?
5: I was married for 9 years. I had two kids. I was middle managing a rec center. Which I was always perfect to sell. I still remain the perfect body type to sell rec center gym memberships because I'm an attainable goal.
4: Yeah. I get it.
5: Like if I were at a real gym, they'd be like, I don't think the gym membership's working as well as I'd like. But at a rec center, they're like, okay, he's in decent shape, but a month of focus and I can reach that. So
4: was it just one of the situations where I just can't do this the rest of my life? Were you the funniest middle management guy at the rec center?
5: You know, somebody said this recently. I saw this online that, stand-up comedians are not class clowns. We're more like the class smartass.
4: Right.
5: Like, it's a little more like that. Like, we're we'll make fun of the boss. We'll, but not publicly. We're not, falling through tables. We're not doing big, elaborate pranks. It's way more written-based we do. So, I wasn't particularly, I wasn't, the funny guy or anything.
4: Right.
2: But you were a smartass.
5: But I absolutely was. Bosses did not like me for that reason. But I just always loved stand-up comedy. I grew up in the 90s, so it was
2: Who were your heroes?
5: Yeah, I would watch stand-up every single day. Because in the 90s in Comedy Central Presents era, you would get the old-timers, Greg Warren, the ancients. No, that one just jumped to mind.
4: Greg's a little younger than us, but I still love that. By the way, we've known Greg since the 90s, so he's ancient.
2: He's a veteran, no doubt.
5: I remember, even though I'm not any comedically like him at all, Dana Carvey's Critics' Choice when it came out. It was his HBO special I had memorized. Kathleen Madigan is a hero. Yeah.
4: You've met some heroes since then, haven't
5: absolutely,
4: you?
5: Absolutely, yeah.
4: Is it one of those situations, don't meet your heroes with anybody? Do you want to share?
5: No, everyone's turned out. There's a couple people I've avoided.
4: Because you don't want to meet your heroes?
5: Because I don't want to meet them.
4: Right.
5: Who is it? I don't know.
4: I'd say it because you can say it because you just don't want to be turned off by it.
5: I don't want to meet Mulaney.
4: Okay, cool.
5: I don't want to meet Mulaney because
3: You don't want to be dissed or just ignored.
4: I can see Mulaney being one of those guys.
5: I don't even view it as he might let me down. Right. Like anything about him personally.
4: Right.
5: I'm just like, you're so important to me.
4: Right.
5: You know, comedically.
4: No, he's very funny, man. I agree.
5: Even though we're like the same age, he might even be younger than me. But that's the funny thing when you start late. The first comedy show I ever went to was at the University of Washington, and Birbiglia, who I have met and is great.
4: Oh yep.
5: Birbiglia headlined.
4: Mm-hmm.
5: And the middle was Doug Benson.
4: Okay.
5: And the host was a young John Mulaney.
3: Wow.
5: Yeah.
4: In college. That's cool.
5: And he would have been college age at this point.
4: Yeah.
5: I remember he had a bit about.
4: Was he even writing on SNL at that point or not?
5: No. God, oh, okay. No. This was before he did I Love the 80s and 90s and those shows. Yeah. I remember he had a bit about this is a very dated bit about how he would wants to write a suicide note in Wingdings. And everybody would be like, oh man, it's so meaningful and artistic. And then his parents would be like, no, John's just an asshole. So
4: you don't want to meet him. Eventually, you know, you in your circles, you might run into him now.
5: I very well might. Yeah. Mulaney, but everyone, you know, Nate was a hero and he's been great. Birbiglia has been great. Like the people I have met have been wonderful. So, you know,
2: with the exception of Warren.
5: Yeah. And I never viewed him as a hero. No. When I saw Greg Warren first, I hadn't started comedy and he was like me selling gym memberships. I was like, that's attainable. I could do that.
4: We're going to play this for him next time in the studio. I know you say this to his face. It's
5: Greg's
4: hilarious.
5: My very close friend.
4: I know
5: Happy
4: he is.
5: Happy birthday,
4: I know
5: Greg. I wish the worst for you.
2: Yeah. Is that the main responsibility of middle management at a rec center? To sell as many memberships as
5: you
2: can?
5: I had to sell our memberships and that was the main thing. And I had
4: to... Did you go to an open mic then?
5: I went to an open mic. As much as I loved, I was satisfied getting complaints from the senior citizens about the pool temperature.
4: Right.
5: That was true. That was the other thing is I was the complaints department. And I remember very vividly a woman came into my office dripping wet and she was like, I'm upset about the temperature. And I go, I'm sorry, is it too warm or is it too cold? The pool temperature, we have a set. It was always the pool temperatures with these ladies.
4: Yeah.
5: And she goes, no, it's just when I get out of the pool, I'm cold. And I remember, this is when I knew I wasn't cut out for it. Because I go, ma'am, it's an outdoor pool. I can't control the weather. You're asking, this is a God problem. you're asking me to make it, what do you want me to do? Greet you with a James Brown robe? I'm sorry, you're walked to. So anyways, I was, that was a decent job because you played a lot of basketball and ping pong and but middle managed rec center, San Diego income, it wasn't quite enough. So,
4: How'd you talk to your wife? She hopped on an open micer, right?
5: My wife always knew I liked stand-up, and it was always like a bucket list type thing. And
4: but liking it and doing it are two different things.
5: Yeah, that's true. But I was comfortable speaking in front of groups. I've always been a good communicator. I wrote a lot. She knew some of that was in there. And you were just meandering. Like I was meandering. Like what do I want to do? Do I want to be some writer? Do I want to be an author? Do I want to be a speaker? God forbid I get into radio. God forbid.
2: Yeah. Don't do that.
4: Not of your age. No.
5: I remember I heard Maron once say, like, you just knew you had something to say. And that's what I felt like. And I was looking
4: too.
5: I was looking for the medium for it. So I went to an open mic. I was 27. I was I don't know what the open mic scene is like here at Colleen, but it's 19-year-olds and 70-year-olds, like guys who have been doing it forever. And it's very similar vibes to like karaoke.
4: Got it.
5: Where you're like, this is like young and fun for some of them and other everyone's like, you need this. This is a big part of your existence. And this is, it'll never be bigger than this for you. So I went to my first open mic and I was hooked immediately.
4: Yeah, but then you had kids and you became a regular, but then you had to go on the road. And your wife must have been, she was a saint then, right? In the beginning?
2: She always encouraged.
4: Because comedy ain't going to pay a bunch of money in the beginning either.
5: No. Wasn't is a saint. And, you know, I think my wife is an artist. And so I think she got that idea that, like, hey, I got this kind of, it's like what Bowie talked about, where you're like, there was something in you that you just kind of had to get out. And it would help you, and you understand the world and help other people. And comedy lies in the Venn diagram of art and entertainment. We're a lot closer to magician than we want to admit. So she's always been supportive, and she got it.
4: DustinNickerson.com for tour information. 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And more importantly, thank you for listening. We appreciate that.
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2: I'm not ready yet.
3: All right. I'll put the music back.
2: I'm as ready as I'm going to be.
4: That's a good point. 10 years ago, I posted this on Facebook. It was 2016. All right. Thanks, Oklahoma, for the fracking. Thought I was just a little hungover, stumbling this morning. Turns out it was an earthquake. Two states up, what the F? That was that Saturday morning. I was bending over in the sink. Puking in the sink. I was bending over at the my son had football practice that morning on Saturday, and I had to bend over in the refrigerator to get something out. And I started like stumbling a little bit, like I was bent over. I think, wow, I drank too much last night. And then I got to the football practice, and everybody said, "Hey, did you feel the earthquake?" I said, "Oh, that's what that was." You guys were sleeping that day, weren't you, Todd? You told me you didn't feel that.
2: Yeah, I didn't feel anything.
4: I was up earlier normally than most people on Saturday morning for that thing, but I wouldn't have been sleeping either. But you felt it. Now, has there been any more frickin' earthquakes up north at all?
2: I haven't heard of any reported lately.
4: In a while, huh? I mean, the whole way from Oklahoma to the whole way to me.
2: I know there's
4: been some in Oklahoma and Kansas has felt it. Yeah. I know we're talking to
2: they might
4: a
2: not,
4: lot of Kansans right
2: be
4: now.
2: Be allowed to report them, so, yeah, I don't know.
4: I remember the people were arguing against that. It wasn't because of the frickin' fracking. Yeah, it was. It was the frickin' fracking.
3: Yeah, it looks like there was a 2.5 near York Township, Ohio, just a few days ago.
4: Oh, really? Okay.
3: All right. Yeah, I don't know if that's the frickin' fracking.
4: I don't know if they frack in Ohio or not.
2: I don't know if there's.
4: I don't have a frack map.
2: Fault line.
4: But that was 10 years ago.
3: There's probably a frackmaps.com.
4: I'm sure Todd will find that today. Yeah. Look that up.
2: No, there's someone from Columbia that'll tell you. That's not an earthquake. I'll show you an earthquake.
4: Well, that's a good point. But when the ground is moving underneath you,
2: it's an earthquake.
4: Yeah. Doesn't matter.
2: No, nope, not much.
4: I don't want the Columbia kind, of course, or the San Francisco kind, or it could happen anywhere, anytime, for that matter. At this point, are there recorded earthquakes back east? I think there are now, even. Yeah,
2: rare.
4: It's very rare. I know that. Well, we thought it was rare in Nebraska for a long time too, and all of a sudden, Oklahoma City.
2: It is.
4: Yeah, we'll fix that. Well, it's very rare. I get it. Yeah, but how often does it happen in Oklahoma?
2: I don't think I haven't read much of that very often lately.
4: Yeah, I haven't either. And there's also another wet weather phenomenon called lightning. And there's a video going on for the last couple of days of a guy leaving his house and walking down. It's just like basically a white picket fence, what it looks like. Lightning hits right where he's at. He goes down, but he gets up. And you see that, his front of I expect to be like a cartoon character where he's like burnt, yeah. But it's not. But his pants are kind of dark, his tan pants. So it almost looks like he was burnt.
2: Oh,
4: he does
2: really?
4: kind of look like a cartoon character because he falls on his face and got dirty. But it looks like a cartoon character walking back up. But he survived. So we need an expert on this. If lightning hits you from a foot away, you can die. But also from a foot away, you can live, I guess.
3: Yeah, it says no burns or serious injuries for this guy. And, I mean, it looks like this thing hits him right in the umbrella.
4: I know.
3: And I don't know how you do that.
4: Does an umbrella have a rubber handle?
2: Does that help?
4: Does that help?
2: I would think so.
4: Yeah.
3: I don't know.
4: Almost have to.
3: But some of those cheap umbrellas are just all plastic and metal.
4: Right. That's true, too. Yeah.
2: He might have had a good one.
3: I hope
2: he
3: so.
2: He had a good one, and it saved his life.
4: He went and bought a lottery ticket, he said. Yeah. And he lost. And he lost. How many people had Gloria Steinem, famous women's civil rights activist? She's dead at 92.
3: Five people had her.
4: I think a lot of people thought she might have been gone already.
3: Yeah, I think that might have been one of those situations.
4: Yeah.
3: Tad Pegs Tyler.
4: All right.
3: Baby Sock Diaphragm. Baylor Sharp. Whoa. Epcot Death March and Polaroiding My Dink last night.
4: Baby Sock Diaphragm. All right.
3: Yeah. Okay. That seems like there's a story.
4: That's a small one, though, I shouldn't say small. That's kind of weird. let's say a firm one. Let's go with that one. Because the baby sock's pretty small.
3: Yeah.
2: Yeah, but the diaphragms aren't really large either.
4: No, that's true, too. They're like little.
2: Unless they're going into a very large vagina.
4: Yeah.
2: Yeah.
3: But was that an intentional use, or did something happen where the baby sock got somewhere it shouldn't have? That's my question.
4: Yeah, I want to know that, too. I want to know that, too. Or something we just said on the air one time, and then people kept it, because usually it's the stupid stuff like
3: that. That's possible.
4: That happens, too.
3: Super possible.
2: You think somebody ended up with a baby sock up there?
3: Well, I'm just saying, baby sock diaphragm. So, well, you know, what did something happen?
4: Maybe and it slid off the baby on the way out. Maybe he wore socks.
3: I was born with my socks on.
2: Now I'll get on the text messages with our buddy Jimmy Cassino, watching the Jeopardy Masters, and we're not able to answer any of the questions because they make them.
4: Anybody knows you and Jimmy?
2: Yeah, they make those questions really hard.
4: Yeah.
2: So, and when we're done with that, we're going to go back to ESPN Jeopardy, where the questions are much easier.
4: Yeah, I'm sure they are.
3: Is it about the questions or the guys trying to answer them?
2: Oh, no. Look at any of the... I invite you to look at any of
3: them. Oh, I'm sure. They're super hard.
2: There was a category last night called African Novels. Are you kidding me?
3: Who knows that?
4: Right. Well, first of all, who's watching it?
2: I
4: think at that point, you're kind of eliminating... They realize they know that anybody... The advertisers for that particular show are high-end advertisers because they know that they're not going to get mass people watching this. You know?
2: No, I wouldn't think so.
4: Because if they're that dumb, they're that tough, who cares?
2: Right. This isn't, you know...
4: That question alone means I don't even care.
2: And it's not Family Feud kind of question.
4: Right, right. Yeah. Or it's, even Rock and Roll Jeopardy, which
2: is great. It's not fifth grader kind of questions. Yeah, I'm sure most of the audience doesn't get it, but your hardcore Jeopardy fans would be pissed if you were lobbing softballs at these people because they would just knock them out of the park.
4: You know, it'd be boring. It'd be boring. Did they know African Novels?
2: Yes.
3: Wow.
2: Yes, they swept it. There was one, I can maybe get some of the low-value questions. James and I were talking about, Jimmy Cassino and I were talking about what idiots we feel like. And
4: but you guys could know the touch of a woman, though. So give yourself a break, by the
2: way. Here's what I found out.
4: You live a regular life or enjoy other things besides reading about African novels.
2: When these dudes, I don't know what they do for a living, and there's a couple of women on there,
4: they ain't
2: too.
4: Getting laid.
2: When they're not on Jeopardy, they're part of a trivia team. You know, then they go all over the country. You know, doing trivia.
4: Yeah. Yeah, but I don't think bar trivia features African novels.
2: No, I'm sure it's more sophisticated than that. I'm sure there are major league trivia going out there. But
4: I'm sure there is. Yeah, that'd be a fun crowd to hang out with. Yeah,
2: too rich for my blood.
4: Do I see your phone? I remember I was at the bar recently, and I don't really hate bar trivia. If you're standing around I wouldn't go there particularly just for that. But we were sitting at a bar recently, and I look around, I see this lady walking with a microphone. I go, oh, my God, something's going on here, and we don't want to be bothered. And they go, it was trivia night.
2: Wow.
4: And she walks up to us at the table. It's me and Michelle and I think somebody else. I forget who was there. And he goes, you want to play trivia? And I go, no. And she was just deflated.
3: Yeah, the three contestants that are coming up.
4: Right.
3: One of them, they just said she's an author and a speaker. But the one dude is a specialist in applied cognition.
4: Oh, yeah.
3: And the other guy is a puzzle writer.
2: Oh, that's that.
4: Oh, the guy that writes the puzzles.
3: Paolo Pascal.
2: Paolo Pascal,
4: Yeah,
2: I think he writes puzzles for the New York Times.
3: So,
2: there's two games.
3: Super nerd.
2: There's six people, and they play two games every night.
4: Exactly. Super nerd.
2: Yep.
3: And what does a specialist in applied cognition mean? I have no... I've never seen those words put together in my life.
2: Does that make you some kind of psychologist, psychiatrist?
4: Cognition, we know what that means, kind of.
3: Not real apparent most days.
4: No, it's not.
2: If we had
4: and it
2: more
4: won't be today.
2: Cognitive ability, we'd know what that's all about.
4: Yeah, good point.
2: I have no idea.
4: No idea. All right.
3: Now I'm trying to figure out what applied cognition means, and I don't know that I'm smart enough to do that.
4: No. If you don't even know what it is, you don't know what they're doing. So, all right. Nick will be here. Come on back.
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7: Sunshine mixed with clouds at times, with fog and spots early today, with daytime highs approaching 79. Winds out of the north, 5 to 10 miles per hour. Lows level off around 59. Tonight, mainly clear skies. Partly cloudy tomorrow, slight chance of thunderstorms, 86. From the Weatherology Weather Center, I'm meteorologist Jennifer Wojcicki on Rock 95. Currently, 60.
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0: It's not just a morning show. 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
2: So, by the way, yeah, let's go to the PBR thing. So I'm more convinced this is a promo.
3: Yeah.
2: Now they're offering 20 grand. Just write it off. Beer is beer.
4: No, it's going to show up at a college football game.
2: Yeah.
4: Sometime soon.
2: Yep.
4: Or maybe an NFL game.
2: The PBR offers 20 grand reward information after 40,000 pounds beer heist in Montclair.
4: It's got to be a college game because I don't think PBR is in with the NFL.
2: Yeah, I'm not even sure they're within. Who knows what they're with? But yeah, just the. Just the picture of the truck, and now they're offering more money to keep it in the news. And once again, how much you're making a ton of beer? They must write off a lot of skunk beer to begin with, don't you think?
5: You would think so. One truckload's of just a drop in the bucket.
2: Right, that's nothing.
4: We lose one in the desert every year.
2: Yeah,
5: yeah, they are actually still independently owned. Well, I mean, it's Pabst Brewing Company owned by a larger company, but they're not with InBev or one of the other big beer conglomerates.
4: No, but on the 17th of August,
2: have a light?
4: They said they don't.
2: I didn't think so. I've never heard of a Pabst light.
4: On the 17th of August,
5: necessary?
4: They said you have
2: probably
4: 14
2: not.
4: Days to turn in the beer, no questions asked, and that came and went, and then they kept talking about it, and now they're offering a reward.
2: 20 grand.
4: Yeah, it sounds like a pub stunt to me.
2: Yeah. Something's good. If it's not, you know, they fooled us.
4: And good for them.
2: Yeah.
4: It's working because you sure got us talking about it.
2: We're still talking about it, exactly. No, it was a story that Mark sent us about...
4: If you look at that survey, no one over 50 smokes
2: pot. I didn't get that. Well, they didn't even stop.
4: Yeah.
2: They didn't even include that.
4: No.
2: And over 50... Well, do the survey again if you have it in front.

0: Utah. I lost it somewhere. But
1: long ago.
0: Over 50 is a group of people that smoked weed for a long time when they were kids. So, and we've talked about this before, when people start retiring, they're starting to pick up more weed now, as opposed to booze, and they don't have to worry about getting drug tested anymore. So there's a lot more people smoking weed plus 50, but I was wondering why they didn't even do that study.
1: The way they word this is just weed use.
0: Yeah.
1: You say smoking weed, but I bet a lot of them aren't smoking.
0: No, but they're doing a lot of gummies, though.
1: Yeah, that's what I'm saying.
0: 50 plus.
1: This is any type of weed, right?
0: Yeah. Yeah. It's just, it seems to be, Todd, they just stopped. They didn't even look at those.
2: No, because you don't matter once you're over 50 to advertisers. Yeah, 15 to 19, men, 25%. Who's the biggest? 39%, 20 to 29. Well, 20 to 24, 25 to 29, 39%. 30 to 34, 41%. Then 35 to 39, 31%. 40 to 44, 28%. 45 to 49, 27%. Anyone over 49 is dead.
1: Yeah, and this is in the past.
0: Well, I just don't even think they did a study after that, you know.
1: This is in the past year, not in your lifetime or anything.
0: Oh, it is? Okay, yeah. So it's recently.
1: In the past year.
0: Okay.
2: CDC, I don't know what the NCHS is, but there's probably health service in there somewhere. And the women numbers are a little bit lower. And all women are dead after 52.
0: I don't think that's why they stopped after 50. I think they wanted to find out what young people are doing, you know. But 49 is not young either, you know. Yeah. So I don't get why they stopped. Yeah.
1: National Center for Health Statistics.
0: Gotcha.
1: NCHS.
0: All right. Well, maybe they figure if you made it to 50, you're just cruising now, so do what you want.
1: Yeah, go ahead.
0: That's probably what that's about, Todd.
2: Your stats don't matter much to us.
1: And by the way, the first comment on that post is, did everybody over 50 die from a marijuana overdose?
2: Right.
0: Everybody.
2: Right. We all got that coughing disease and we're all dead now.
0: Yeah. Everybody died.
1: Yeah, but I have to think that all those numbers are well higher than they were even 10 years ago.
0: Can you use, hell yeah, Push.
1: I mean,
0: sure.
1: Even 5 to 10 years ago, those numbers are going up at a pretty good clip.
0: And a big part of that is legalization.
1: Yeah.
0: And just, you can go buy gummies.
1: Well, and
0: you don't have to worry about somebody make them in their kitchen.
1: I also like to think it's due to the stigma.
0: Yeah.
2: Yeah.
0: All the stigmas, yeah.
1: You know,
0: yeah.
1: I mean, people don't look at weed as the devil anymore. It's like, you can buy it in a can at your liquor store.
0: It is funny, though, when you meet somebody that does still has a stigma about it. I'm not talking about even some like old dude. I'm talking about just a regular
2: guy. No, it's
0: guy.
2: Just someone ahead of
0: it's weird.
2: We grew up in a real conservative household.
0: Yeah, you're right.
2: Around real
0: that's
2: conservative
0: it.
2: Parents, and we're real Puritan their whole life.
0: That's it.
2: Yeah.
0: And they look, there are some people out there. There's still a lot of those people out there. When you meet them, you go, and they might even be nice people. Like, what? You care about somebody smoking weed?
2: They just didn't grow up around it.
1: Right.
0: That's true.
2: Yep.
0: I mean, nobody smoked weed in my house when I was a kid, but, you know, my sister was 4 years older than me in high school, Days of Confused era. There were people smoking weed. My parents all knew about weed my whole life, you know?
1: And I would have loved to have seen Ed High.
0: He smoked weed with my sister's husband when I was in high school once. And he goes, Ed didn't do anything to me. And I'm thinking, Dad, you're probably drunk. Yeah, I was. It was also the kind of weed. It wasn't like today's weed.
1: Yeah, you know? not good stuff.
2: He was smoking oregano.
0: Yeah. And there I really wish I would have got him high later on, but he was doing fine with his whiskey.
2: Some good news. They do make the Pabst Light.
0: They do?
1: Really?
0: Okay.
1: Yeah.
0: All right.
2: 96 calories, coming in a 30-pack, according to the photo that Matthew sent.
0: Well, PBR Light must be, but PBR always had that flavor to it. A lot of beers do, too. Then when you take you make them light beers, there's no flavor left.
2: Right.
0: That's why they're called light beers, you know. That's why actual Pilsner beers like PBR and Banquet, Coors Banquet, and Budweiser Heavy have a little bit of flavor as opposed to light beer.
1: Yeah.
0: And the calorie content is really not that much different.
2: No, it's not.
0: I still drink light beer a lot, but I'll drink heavy beer if I just want to drink or something with some flavor on it.
1: Well, after having gotten into craft beers later in life.
0: That's all flavored beer,
1: I look back at like the beers we drank in high school, and you know, you go, well, there was no real need for Busch or Busch Light.
0: Right.
1: No. Well, they're both very, very light beers.
0: Yeah, that's true, too.
1: You know, and Beast Light. Light beer.
0: But even the calories on just a regular, you know, not some sort of chocolate stout, but a regular Pilsner, it's not 90 some, but it's probably what, 110, 120? So really, what is the damn difference? Unless you're drinking a case. I think they sell you a lot on the carb thing matters a little bit, but still you're still drinking beer.
1: Yeah, typical.
0: Like what's in a Bud Heavy and a Bud Light?
2: A Pabst 12-ounce can of Pabst has 144 calories.
0: Okay, 144.
2: That's Pabst Heavy. The Pabst Light has 96.
0: Okay, you're drinking 50
2: calories.
0: More calories. That seems like that's a decent amount.
1: Yeah, that's about what they put a typical 12-ounce craft beer pilsner, 140 to 160 calories.
0: Okay, so there's right.
2: As
0: much more
2: And the
0: calories.
2: Light beer is probably all around 100 or so.
0: Right, right.
1: Well, I mean, that's like the super light stuff. I mean, that's where Ultra lives.
2: Right.
1: Isn't it? It's in that 90 calorie
0: Ultra's
1: range.
0: I think 90, yeah.
1: Yeah, I mean, you're talking, you're getting into that. See, I think that's another category again. There's heavies, yeah, there's
0: ultra,
1: lights, and then there's ultras.
0: Ultra's water, yeah. I've ordered that once in a while.
2: But what's the calorie count?
0: It makes Coors Light have a taste.
2: On the Mick Ultra.
0: I think it's 90 or 88 even. I don't know. I don't drink a lot of beer as much as I used to. I do
2: no,
0: wine.
2: It's
0: wine and vodka.
1: 95.
2: It's what you drink when you quit drinking.
0: Yep. Beer, that's right.
1: 95 calories and 2.6 grams of carbs.
2: 95, okay. So it's the same as the Pabst Light.
0: What's a carb in a heavy beer then? Like, does it say the carbs in a Budweiser heavy? And can you drink beer on row? Every time I see those commercials, especially the, which I'm fine, duo zipping all you want, lose a lot of weight, everybody looks good. That's great. And they say, I saw a doctor saying in the future, everybody is going to be on these GLPs because it's just good. It's going to be good for just your health in general.
1: Except for feeling like hell the whole time.
0: I don't know. I want to know if Charles Barkley craps his pants every night.
1: Oh, man. I don't.
0: Well, what would he say if he does that, Puss?
1: Oh, that's terrible. Bud Heavy, 145 on the calories, 10 grams of carbs on the Bud Heavy.
2: Well, okay. 12 for your PBR.
0: Even 10 carbs.
2: You know, if you need 2 more grams of carbs, you go for the PBR.
1: Yeah. But, I mean, that is a significant drop-off to the, if you want to go with the ultra beers. That's a fifth of the carbs.
0: Right, right. And the calories are down a little bit more, too.
1: And about 50 less calories.
0: Yeah.
2: There is protein in beer.
0: Yeah.
1: Yeah.
2: I'm surprised they haven't jacked that up. Started selling protein
0: protein beer.
2: Right.
0: Yeah.
1: Chew it.
0: They've tried it.
2: Probably.
0: And it might taste like ass. Whatever they put the protein in there, it might just taste like crap.
2: But I think we've reached maximum protein now.
1: Yeah, oh, don't challenge them, Todd. Right. Yeah.
2: When you start putting it in chips and Pop-Tarts just to market it, there we've reached a maximum protein.
0: I stop at the Sheetz pretty much every second day or something like that to buy a protein bar. And you've seen places like that.
2: Yeah.
0: The protein bar shelves are, it overflowed into another shelf.
1: And oh, it's a whole aisle now.
0: It's a whole aisle. But I know, it's just crazy. And then you start looking at the calories, they go, wow. Yeah, I got to go burn off this at the gym because I just ate a 280 calorie protein bar.
1: It's a half step from a candy bar. Let's just say
0: that's all it is, Puss.
1: I mean, it's
0: and
1: just
0: we're all sucked
1: little,
0: into it.
1: Just a little bit better than a candy bar.
0: Just I'd a little bit. I don't think it's much better either.
1: Not much.
2: It's about 3/4 of the way to a candy bar. It just happens to have some protein in it.
1: Yeah.
2: It's got all the sugar, all the other crap that would be in a candy
0: and
2: bar.
0: And they're great.
1: But we justify it.
0: I mean, I love all. Sure. I still justify it, Puss. Yeah. I do. I know you do, too.
1: Well, they sell it in the health food section of the grocery store. It's got to be good.
0: Right.
1: It's good for me if it's over there.
2: That's my afternoon meal.
0: Yeah.
2: That's why I snack so much at night, because I don't eat much during the day.
0: Yeah.
2: So I pile it on at night.
0: Have you got caught snacking since the incident?
2: No, last night, let's see, what did we have? Oh, it was the berries and the yogurt and the cinnamon and a little flaxseed and chia seed and a little bit of fentanyl. You gotta be careful how much fentanyl you throw in there. You throw in enough.
1: You get the fentanyl munchies.
2: Right, a good night's sleep.
0: That's a great night's sleep, I'm sure.
2: Yeah, it is.
0: Don't do fentanyl, kids.
2: No, don't do that.
0: Going back.
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5: From the newsroom, I'm Alex Carminati. The North Dakota House has passed a bill that would ban the sale of natural kratom to anyone under 21 years old. The vote was 86-6. This bill would create both licensing and labeling requirements. The legislation now moves on to the Senate. Meanwhile, the North Dakota Senate passed a bill banning kratom and its derivatives. The vote was 46-1, and Republican State Senator Jeff Magrum of Hazleton was the only one to vote no. This bill now goes on to the House. The North Dakota Department of Human Resources, the University of North Dakota, and Grand Forks Public Health are all investigating reports of food poisoning that might have come from UND's Wilkerson Dining Center. North Dakota Health and Human Services says it's looking into cases that could be related to eating at the dining hall from August 22nd to August 24th. The dining center is used by students who do and do not have a meal plan at the university. From the newsroom, I'm Alex Carminati. Get in the zone,
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8: Sunshine mixed with clouds at times, with fog and spots early today, with daytime highs approaching 79. Winds out of the north, 5 to 10 miles per hour. Lows level off around 59. Tonight, mainly clear skies. Partly cloudy tomorrow, slight chance of thunderstorms, 86. From the Weatherology Weather Center, I'm meteorologist Jennifer Wojcicki on Rock 95. Currently, 60.
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1: Omaha Scanner, caller to 911, wants his vitals checked after drinking an entire bottle of tequila.
2: Yeah?
1: Yeah, I think I might have did that technically when I was in Mexico. I drank so much tequila that day, could have killed a horse. But I don't know if it was a full bottle because it was from different places, you know. Made a mistake of doing tequila shots at that place called The Office on the beach in Cabo while drinking margaritas. So that was dumb. And probably the worst top five hangover of my life. Maybe top three even.
2: Well, what are the other two? Now I want to know.
1: It's a great question. I don't remember ones from my 20s, you know. And you bounce back more then, so you don't remember them as being as bad as you think they were. You know what I mean? So I want to say this will be Todd's top five cookies. Top five hangovers. I will say that was up there. That might even be one at that point, and that was 20 years ago. I want to say the Florida one with the
2: rum runners.
1: The rum runners was probably the top five. I remember high school puking on vodka one night. Really, really bad.
2: Oh, that burns.
1: Yeah. Had a really bad hangover then. One of my first hangovers, actually. You got to include one of those, I guess.
3: I'm sure my worst ones were in college.
1: And then, I blew my blood vessels out of my eyeballs puking.
2: Oh. Yeah. Was that a nasty hangover the next day after Gin Sanity?
1: Oh, yeah, Todd, was that? Yeah.
3: I don't recall.
1: See, when you're a pro, the hangovers don't get as bad.
3: That's the thing.
1: That's why I remember those big ones.
3: Because
1: like
3: when I was in college, I wasn't drinking every night. You know, and when I did drink, we went all out.
1: Push, you like tequila. Did you ever get close to a bottle?
2: No.
1: How many shots do you think you ever did in tequila?
2: I mean,
1: Didn't you drink a bunch of tequila on your bachelor party?
2: No, that was just beer. I mean, what put me out on my bachelor party was the quad shot of Jack Daniels.
1: A quad shot?
2: Yeah.
1: Oh.
2: My brother-in-law... He wanted to buy me a triple shot of Jack,
1: right?
2: And they wouldn't sell him a triple shot, so he asked for four double shots and two beer glasses, and then he just dumped two doubles into each glass and handed me one.
1: Got it.
2: And I was just drunk enough to not realize that was a horrible idea.
1: What about the tequila situation?
2: Cabo at Sammy's bar.
1: Boy, if you're gonna do it, you gotta do it there, man.
2: And there were what do they call them? Waboritas.
1: Yeah, I remember.
2: And then there were also just straight shots of Cabo as well.
1: Right.
2: And I was pretty wasted.
1: Yeah.
2: Pretty wasted.
1: Yeah. That was one of, yeah.
3: Even the night I turned into Sasquatch at North Cascades National Park, I drank a pretty good portion. I would say more than half of a box of wine. But I don't
1: That's
3: recall.
1: A hangover, man.
3: Well, that's the thing. You know,
1: was it red wine?
3: I think I was a major league drinker at that point. It was red wine. And if I would have been really hungover, I wouldn't have felt like driving the next day. And we drove all the next day.
1: So the specifically bad ones for me, they're the two I got.
2: I think the bachelor...
1: Oh, I blew chunks on Ouzo once in my apartment in Omaha by myself. I was doing Ouzo shots with the bar owner. And I got back to my place and just started puking violently in the kitchen, you know.
2: I think the bachelor party
1: hangover.
3: I mean, there are days when, you know, and I don't have them very often anymore, but, you know, it takes a few hours after you wake up just to get right.
1: Yeah, yeah, yeah. Right around now.
2: Like,
3: no, it would be right around 10.
2: The next day after the bachelor party, I remember was that we had a deal when it was one of those, you know, Memorial Day parties that we used to do.
1: Mm-hmm.
2: And those things started at like 1.
1: Okay.
2: We were out there and I remember I was hungover to the point where it took me till probably 6 or 7 o'clock that night to be able to crack open a beer.
1: Oh, you even try Hairy Dog earlier than
2: no, okay, I, yeah. I my stomach was so
1: bad at you, right?
2: I was not in a good way.
1: I still don't get people that raw dog at the whole through hangovers. I just don't, man. I'm not necessarily to get drunk the next day, but you got to put something in your system just so you don't have the shakes, you know? If you don't raw dog hangovers, kids, I always tell the kids that.
2: Yeah.
1: Don't raw dog a hangover.
2: I think I had a pretty violent hangover the first time I drank wine, too.
1: Oh, that'll do it. Oh, I know a lot of heavy beer drinkers for years, you know, because they didn't get into wine until they were older. And if they go, They got, oh my God, wine hangovers. Yeah, well, I said, yeah, you know why? Because wine's got a lot more alcohol content than beer does.
3: And they're a little different chemical composition.
1: Right.
3: To it,
1: well, and nobody, especially red wine.
2: Yep. Nobody, and this was red wine.
1: Red wine and, is the one of the one, that's the reason I barely even drink red wine. Although I like it with meals, it's that's such a hangover, man.
2: Well, and nobody, the first time you drink wine, nobody tells you about pacing wine.
1: Right. No, you drink it like a beer.
2: You drink it like a beer. Yes. And all of a sudden, you're a bottle and a half in, and you're just gone. And that's exactly what happened to me. It was terrible.
1: Yeah.
2: I was useless that night.
1: America's least favorite and most popular, most popular brand names. These are the top five. At least the most popular brand. This is beers, by the way. We're talking about beer. Mick Ultra's one. Yeah. Bud Light is two. Stella is three. Well, I like Stella. I'll drink it on draft. I'm not buying cans of it, though. Budweiser's four, and Guinness is five. Here are the least popular brands. I love the least popular brands that are still being made.
2: But they're still out there.
1: Exactly. Milwaukee's Best is one.
2: Ugh.
1: Harp Lager is two. Sierra Nevada is three.
3: Really?
2: Yeah.
1: Well, it probably is the lower version of all that Mexican beer, Todd.
2: Sierra Nevada's like they make a pale ale.
3: I think that's a pale ale.
1: Oh, it is. Yeah. Well, that's three. That's the least popular brand.
3: It's probably making
1: in sales, you know.
3: And, they're sales. They might not be making that much of it anymore either.
1: Sam Adams is four, and Keystone Light.
2: Ooh.
1: Still making that. That was an analysis of Google searches for 36 beers across all 50 states. That's how they did it.
2: I don't think I've seen Milwaukee's Best in the store since high school when we drank Milwaukee's Best.
1: No, I don't know. This is the most popular beer in every state. But these are Google searches. Why would you Google search beer?
2: Okay. I just Google searched PBR.
1: I guess. Yeah, you did. that's because we're doing a story about it, too.
2: But yeah, I mean, somebody's looking up something.
3: Apparently
2: all the time.
3: In Nebraska.
1: Nebraska's Keystone.
3: Yeah. A lot of people are Google searching Keystone.
1: Keystone.
3: I didn't even know that existed anymore.
1: No.
3: Wasn't that when they used to tout the specially lined can?
1: That's it.
3: If I recall.
1: Kansas is Bud Light. Iowa is Busch Light because they're classy.
3: Some of these just don't make sense.
1: No, they don't.
3: Like Maine is Pacifico?
1: Yeah, Google searches doesn't, because it still has Pennsylvania's Rolling Rock. And, you know, I mentioned this before. When Rolling Rock became a national brand and became this trendy, yuppie thing for a long time, people in Pennsylvania, if you lived in near Latrobe, you drank it. But I knew one guy growing up that drank Rolling Rock.
3: The locals turned on it.
1: Now, when Rolling Rock Light came around, it wasn't too bad. But it really wasn't a big beer in Pennsylvania. I mean, it was a regional thing at the time, but I didn't like it. But they have Oregon as Rolling Rock, too. So these are Google searches. These aren't sales. Yeah. They aren't sales.
3: It's not people drinking the beer. It's just people looking.
1: Right. Like your boys up there in North Dakota, you know.
3: What are they like?
1: Coors Light.
3: Sure.
1: Yeah.
3: That makes sense.
1: Yeah. Peyronie's disease is Montana.
3: I don't know that I've had that.
1: Oh, I a friend of mine.
2: You'll know if you have it.
1: A friend of mine drinks Peyronie. Oh, yeah. Yes. It's called a curved dink.
2: Yeah.
1: Todd. They should serve that in a curved bottle.
3: Right. I don't know that I've had the Peyronie beer.
1: Peyronie's good. Try it, Todd. Yeah, it's a nice beer. It's kind of like a Heineken situation.
2: I thought it was a cocktail, too.
3: Is it Italian, or is it just have an Italian name?
1: Great question. Don't know, but it has an Italian name for sure. And I do have Peyronie's once in a while. And then I hammer it out, and it goes straight again.
2: Hammer, really? That seems violent.
1: Well, I know. It's the act of hammering, but it's something softer than that.
2: The Peyronie. The Peyronie Nastro Azzurro is a crisp 5.0 Italian style pale lager,
1: right?
2: Owned by Japan's Asahi Breweries.
1: Okay.
2: It's an Italian beer owned by a Japanese company.
1: Okay.
3: It is originally and predominantly brewed in Italy.
1: Now, how do they come up with this list of the favorite cereal in each state?
2: All of them? I mean,
3: the most popular cereal.
1: Is it Google search again? No, based on Google trend search data. All right. Well, Nebraska loves their Lucky Charms, and Iowa likes Captain Crunch. Good for you. And Kansas likes Trix. Wow.
2: I'm not turning any of these down.
1: No, I'm looking at the map. I'm the map.
2: I mean, the first one I see that I think is Wheaties.
1: Yeah, and Wheaties is Wheaties is Minnesota.
2: Minnesota.
1: Right? Yeah. Right.
2: And regular Rice Krispies. If we're gonna do regular Rice Krispies without 3 spoonfuls of sugar.
1: Yeah.
2: Rice Krispies on their own kind of blow.
3: Do you feel the same
1: way? Oh, you got to put a ton of sugar on Rice Krispies, right?
3: I seem to recall adding about a half a pound of sugar to every bowl of cornflakes I would have to eat.
1: Oh, yeah. Here's an old school one. Honeycomb. Is that, what's below Arkansas?
3: That would be
2: Louisiana.
1: Oh, that is Arkansas. That is Arkansas. Excuse me.
3: That's Arkansas.
1: Yeah. Honeycomb.
2: Plain Cheerios. I don't.
1: Yeah, that's Pennsylvania, and that's crap. Fruity Pebbles is rocking in Rhode Island.
2: Oh, look at the people down in, what is that, Kentucky? Yeah, with the Cookie Crisp.
1: Oh, wow. All right.
3: That would be Tennessee.
2: Tennessee, sorry.
1: I would not turn any of these down. Yeah.
2: Yeah, but regular Cheerios.
1: Even Frosted Mini Wheats are fine with me, and that's, is that Montana or Wyoming?
3: That would be Wyoming.
1: That's Wyoming,
2: Jesus,
1: right?
2: North Dakota with your Special K.
3: Really?
2: Just try harder.
1: Right.
3: No, I think they make the Special K with, the freeze-dried strawberries.
1: Yeah. But Arizona and New Mexico, honey bunches of oats.
2: California, too.
3: Yeah. Now I want to go to Vegas and have some Cocoa Pebbles.
1: That is Cocoa Pebbles.
3: In my breakfast buffet.
2: Oh, and let's see. South Carolina with the Cinnamon Toast Crunch.
3: And Maine stands alone with Raisin Bran. That's good stuff.
1: Yeah.
2: Oh, and Mississippi with their Apple Jacks.
1: Cookie Crisp is also Delaware, man. Apple Jacks. Oh, I used to love Apple Jacks. All right, come on back.
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0: sunshine mixed with clouds at times, with fog and spots early today, with daytime highs approaching 79. Winds out of the north, 5 to 10 miles per hour. Lows level off around 59. Tonight, mainly clear skies. Partly cloudy. Tomorrow, slight chance of thunderstorms, 86. From the Weatherology Weather Center, I'm meteorologist Jennifer Wojcicki on Rock 95. Currently, 62.
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0: Rock 95, classic rock that really rocks. So yesterday we got a little bit of rain. Did you notice the fog this morning? And I noticed when I got out this morning coming into work, the whole town smelled like a lake, right? Had that, you know, that lake smell going on. 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
6: Sunshine mixed with clouds at times, with fog in spots early today, with daytime highs approaching 79. Winds out of the north, 5 to 10 miles per hour. Lows level off around 59. Tonight, mainly clear skies. Partly cloudy. Tomorrow, slight chance of thunderstorms, 86. From the Weatherology Weather Center, I'm meteorologist Jennifer Wojcicki on Rock 95. Currently, 62.
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0: Rock 95, classic rock that really rocks with the Talking Heads, Burning Down the House. I was asking people this morning, what's something that was really hyped? It was going to be a huge, the next big deal, but it flopped. Crystal Pepsi came up, hoverboards, Zima, you remember Zima? And then also the Segway, if you remember that, which I think it's a pretty good machine. It's just, it was probably really expensive, and they're kind of nerdy looking.
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4: Sunshine mixed with clouds at times, with fog in spots early today, with daytime highs approaching 79. Winds out of the north, 5 to 10 miles per hour. Lows level off around 59. Tonight, mainly clear skies. Partly cloudy. Tomorrow, slight chance of thunderstorms, 86. From the Weatherology Weather Center, I'm meteorologist Jennifer Wojcicki on Rock 95. Right now, 64.
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Rock 95. They're from Germany. They are the Scorpions. Classic rock that really rocks. It's the Rocky Mountain Way. 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

0: 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Labor Day weekend.
1: Hard work,
0: here we go.
1: Work.
0: What state works the hardest?
1: Hard work, work.
2: Hard work. That's what they say.
0: Where does North Dakota rank?
2: Hard work. I earn my pay.
1: Hard work.
0: Well, we're number two.
2: Every day.
1: Hard work.
0: I guess South Dakota's number one. Whatever.
1: Hard work.
2: Got to go.
0: Minnesota, how do you do? You're number 25.
2: Work. My boots on.
0: Michigan. Which surprises me. Michigan's last at 50. This is from wallethub.com. I don't know what the criteria is that they used, but Texas in the top 10, Alaska coming in at number 3, Tennessee in the top 10, Georgia, New Hampshire, and Wyoming and Nebraska as well. So really four of them, 1, 2, 3, 4, Wyoming, Nebraska, South Dakota, North Dakota, pretty much from the center of the country right there. California, you pop in at number 44. 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
6: Sunshine mixed with clouds at times, with fog and spots early today, with daytime highs approaching 79. Winds out of the north, 5 to 10 miles per hour. Lows level off around 59. Tonight, mainly clear skies. Partly cloudy tomorrow, slight chance of thunderstorms, 86. From the Weatherology Weather Center, I'm meteorologist Jennifer Wojcicki on Rock 95. Right now, 64.
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0: Police, Rock 95. It is classic rock that really rocks into the weekend. Maybe a little bit of rain. We'll be solidly in the 80s for a lot of people that do have lake cabins. It might be their final weekend for it. It just gets too busy in the spring with, you know, kids doing this and schedules changing and stuff like that. But enjoy the weather. Next week, we cool off. Not a whole lot, but we'll be in the 70s.
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5: Lots of sunshine this afternoon with daytime highs approaching 79. Northerly winds 5 to 10 miles per hour. Lows level off around 59. Tonight, mainly clear skies. Slight chance of thunderstorms. Tomorrow, highs level off around 86. Sunshine mixed with clouds at times. From the Weatherology Weather Center, I'm meteorologist Jennifer Wojcicki on Rock 95. Currently, it's 65 degrees.
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0: Rock 95, classic rock that really rocks with Kansas. And here's something random for you. Television, the longest running TV show in America. What do you think it is? I would think The Simpsons. That's been around a very long time, but it's not. Not even close. It's Meet the Press. It's been on for 78 years, and they've done over 4,900 episodes.
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3: Lots of sunshine this afternoon with daytime highs approaching 79. Northerly winds 5 to 10 miles per hour. Lows level off around 59. Tonight, mainly clear skies. Slight chance of thunderstorms. Tomorrow, highs level off around 86. Sunshine mixed with clouds at times. From the Weatherology Weather Center, I'm meteorologist Jennifer Wojcicki on Rock 95. Currently, it's 65 degrees.
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0: Rock 95, classic rock that really rocks with The Clash and Rock the Casbah. Here's some great medical news. A woman diagnosed with progressive Alzheimer's disease just had a remarkable turnaround after taking an experimental medication. The woman's brain scans once showed 9 areas of brain plaque, but doctors now say they're all gone. She says she's regained most of her memory, and she's in her 80s, that she had lost. And along the way, she also reconnected with a friend from junior high, and they just celebrated their first wedding anniversary. So that is huge news. Now, it worked on her. Hopefully, it can work on everyone, but it's not always that way. But progress in memory care, which is, it's great news for everyone, because I'm sure this has affected, I would say, almost everyone listening. Rock 95.
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2: Lots of sunshine this afternoon with daytime highs approaching 79. Northerly winds 5 to 10 miles per hour. Lows level off around 59. Tonight, mainly clear skies. Slight chance of thunderstorms. Tomorrow, highs level off around 86. Sunshine mixed with clouds at times. From the Weatherology Weather Center, I'm meteorologist Jennifer Wojcicki on Rock 95. Currently, it's 70 degrees.
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0: Rock 95. It is classic rock that really rocks. Joan Jett there. And here's some Dolly news for you. 20 farms across North America are celebrating Dolly Parton and her Imagination Library with a themed corn maze. A portion of the proceeds will be donated to the Imagination Library. 20 of them. 20 farms across North America. And I was talking to someone who does that locally at it's Nelson's Pumpkin Patch. And I always thought they planted them that way. Right? You plant the pattern and you wait for it to grow. No, dummy me. They plant it and then they chop it down, the portion they want gone, and they make the maze that way, which makes far more sense.
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6: Lots of sunshine this afternoon with daytime highs approaching 79. Northerly winds 5 to 10 miles per hour. Lows level off around 59. Tonight, mainly clear skies. Slight chance of thunderstorms. Tomorrow, highs level off around 86. Sunshine mixed with clouds at times. From the Weatherology Weather Center, I'm meteorologist Jennifer Wojcicki on Rock 95. Currently, it's 70 degrees.
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0: Rock 95, classic rock that really rocks. AC, DC. Have you been on a cruise, like a Caribbean cruise or something like that? Well, there's one guy out there, Mario Salcedo. They call him Super Mario. He has lived full time on a Royal Caribbean cruise ship for 25 years. How about that? He's a retired executive. He's got the money. And he still works. He's managing his portfolio, if you will, at the cruise ship. And it costs about $70,000 to $100,000 a year. So he's been doing it for 25 years. So that means that he spent, you know, 2.5 on the high end of it, million. Which, you know, he would own the house by now, I'm sure. But he hasn't had to get it reshingled or any kind of issues with plumbing or any kind of issues with flooring or new appliances, nothing like that. It's pretty much hands off. Now, the downside is he has sea legs to the point where when he walks on land, he can't walk a straight line. He doesn't have land legs, they call it. He's lost that, but man, he's living the life. He really is.
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5: A blend of clouds and sun this afternoon with daytime highs approaching 79. Northeasterly winds 5 to 10 miles per hour. Lows level off around 60. Tonight, mainly clear skies. A blend of clouds and sun. Tomorrow, high temperatures reach up to 85. From the Weatherology Weather Center, I'm meteorologist Jennifer Wojcicki on Rock 95. Currently 75.
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playlist is like your uncle's air guitar solo. 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

Rock 95, classic rock that really rocks. When I got up this morning, I noticed that the whole town smelled like a swamp. We got that rain, like 2.5 inches, something like that. Rain came down hard. There's Bad Company. 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

0: 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Once Bitten, Twice Shy from Great White. It's Miles Reicher getting you started up on the long Labor Day weekend. So something happened in the world today that's never happened before. In fact, we made a little bit of history. I'll give you the information coming up after Queen. Pearl Jam Even Flow is lined up next. 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
4: Blend of clouds and sun this afternoon with daytime highs approaching 79. Northeasterly winds 5 to 10 miles per hour. Lows level off around 60. Tonight, mainly clear skies. A blend of clouds and sun. Tomorrow, high temperatures reach up to 85. From the Weatherology Weather Center, I'm meteorologist Jennifer Wojcicki on Rock 95. Right now, 77.
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Rock 95, Wanted Dead or Alive from Bon Jovi. The world made a little bit of history today, and us old people, we're rocking it. Details after Queen. Here's Petty.

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0: Classic rock that really rocks. Rock 95. We will rock you. We are the champions from Queen. So the world made a little bit of history. For the first time in recorded history, people age 65 and older outnumber children under 5 globally. A new U.S. Census report attributes the shift to falling birth rates and longer lifespans. By 2023, over 71% of the world's population lived in countries at or below the 2.1 births per woman replacement level. That's up 45% from a decade earlier. China, India, Bangladesh, Mexico, and Vietnam all fall below that threshold. So the 65-plus population is projected to surge from 852 million in 2025 to 2 billion by the year 2060. What do you think of that? Ozzy, Shot in the Dark, coming up next, Rock 95.
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6: A blend of clouds and sun this afternoon with daytime highs approaching 79. Northeasterly winds 5 to 10 miles per hour. Lows level off around 60. Tonight, mainly clear skies. A blend of clouds and sun. Tomorrow, high temperatures reach up to 85. From the Weatherology Weather Center, I'm meteorologist Jennifer Wojcicki on Rock 95. Right now, 77.
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0: classic rock that really rocks, Rock 95, any way you want it from Journey. 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I'll give you their weekend Labor Day schedule coming up after Heart, Billy Squire, Billy Idol, and Metallica coming up, Rock 95.
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3: Lows of aloft around 60 tonight under mainly clear skies, east winds 5 to 10 miles per hour. Daytime highs approaching 85. Tomorrow, a mix of clouds and sun. Chance of thunderstorms. Tomorrow night, lows dip down to about 66, partly cloudy skies. From the Weatherology Weather Center, I'm meteorologist Jennifer Wojcicki on Rock 95. Right now, 81.
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Minnesota Twins are now hitting the road for 6 games. Details on the Labor Day weekend schedule after Hart. Here's the church.

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0: classic rock that really rocks. Rock 95, Barracuda from Heart. Well, if you're looking for something to do as we're kicking off the long Labor Day weekend, the Minnesota Twins are back in action tonight. They are now on the road for six games. Tonight, 6:40 up against the White Sox. 6:10 tomorrow night, and then 5:20 on Sunday. Then when it comes to Labor Day Monday, it'll be a three-game homestand or a three-game road series against the Tigers. And that'll start at 2:10 on Monday afternoon. So grab your favorite chair, your favorite bourbon, and you can watch a Twins game at 2 o'clock on Labor Day. Coming up next, Pink Floyd, Rock 95.
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2: Lows of a loft around 60 tonight under mainly clear skies, east winds 5 to 10 miles per hour. Daytime highs approaching 85. Tomorrow, a mix of clouds and sun. Chance of thunderstorms. Tomorrow night, lows dip down to about 66, partly cloudy skies. From the Weatherology Weather Center, I'm meteorologist Jennifer Wojcicki on Rock 95. Right now, 81.
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0: classic rock that really rocks. Rock 95, Hysteria from Def Leppard. How much do you like ice cream? Boy, on a hot day like today, I would love probably some cherry cheesecake ice cream. If you really dig ice cream, there could be a job for you. I'll give you the details on that after Aerosmith. 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
5: Lows of aloft around 60 tonight under mainly clear skies, east winds 5 to 10 miles per hour. Daytime highs approaching 85 tomorrow, a mix of clouds and sun. Chance of thunderstorms tomorrow night, lows dip down to about 66, partly cloudy skies. From the Weatherology Weather Center, I'm meteorologist Jennifer Wojcicki on Rock 95. Right now, 83.
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Rock 95, Sweet Child of Mine from Guns N' Roses. Details on how you can become an ice cream taster for Snoop Dogg's company. Details after Aerosmith. Here's Skynyrd.

0: 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Rock 95, Sweet Emotion from Aerosmith. So Snoop Dogg is hiring a professional ice cream taster, paying $10,000 a month. The position is with Dr. Bombay. His ice cream company launched with his son in 2023. And in a new video, Snoop announced the search, saying, "I'm hiring an international ice cream taster at Dr. Bombay." And this is fully legit. It was confirmed on the website. So the role focuses on discovering new flavors worldwide. And so far, over 200,000 people have already applied. So if you're an ice cream lover, you might want to get at that. Tesla, coming up next, Rock 95.
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3: Lows of aloft around 60 tonight under mainly clear skies, east winds 5 to 10 miles per hour. Daytime highs approaching 85, tomorrow a mix of clouds and sun. Chance of thunderstorms, tomorrow night lows dip down to about 66, partly cloudy skies. From the Weatherology Weather Center, I'm meteorologist Jennifer Wojcicki on Rock 95. Right now, 83.
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0: classic rock that really rocks. Rock 95 Refugee from Tom Petty and the Heartbreakers. Are you ready for football tomorrow? It's happening right here at the Alaris Center. I'll give you all the details on the Fighting Hawks coming up after Billy Idol. Red Hot Chili Peppers, Kiss, and Pearl Jam coming up. 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
5: Lows of aloft around 60 tonight under mainly clear skies, east winds 5 to 10 miles per hour. Daytime highs approaching 85. Tomorrow, a mix of clouds and sun. Chance of thunderstorms. Tomorrow night, lows dip down to about 66, partly cloudy skies. From the Weatherology Weather Center, I'm meteorologist Jennifer Wojcicki on Rock 95. Currently 84.
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Rock 95, Rush, Tom Sawyer. I can relax now. I got my Rush fix in for the day. Fighting Hawks football. They have a game coming up tomorrow. 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Here's Kiss.

0: 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Rock 95, Rebel Yell from Billy Idol. Under the Bridge from the Red Hot Chili Peppers in there as well, along with Skid Row and Kiss. So tomorrow, it's a 3 o'clock start time at the Alaris Center as the Fighting Hawks are taking on St. Thomas. It's the 60th annual Potato Bowl. That's at the Alaris Center. And if I'm not mistaken, if you cannot make it out to the Alaris Center, you should be able to watch it on ESPN+. So Fighting Hawks and St. Thomas tomorrow at 3 o'clock in the afternoon. Joe Walsh coming up next as we kick in even further into the official starting of the long Labor Day weekend. Rock 95.
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3: Lows of aloft around 60 tonight under mainly clear skies, east winds 5 to 10 miles per hour. Daytime highs approaching 85. Tomorrow, a mix of clouds and sun. Chance of thunderstorms. Tomorrow night, lows dip down to about 66, partly cloudy skies. From the Weatherology Weather Center, I'm meteorologist Jennifer Wojcicki on Rock 95. 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